0: 7.1 in Minden, serving Halliburton County.
1: Good evening and welcome to the Canada Rock Show. Les King hanging out with you. And this is the second Monday of the month. And if you listen regularly, you know what that means. Double shots for the next 3 hours for the Canada Rock Show and the Hard Rock Show. Each band will have a couple of great tunes played back to back for the entire 3 hours. Of course, we're going to have lots of rock news and today in rock history. We're going to have New Rock at 9, as always, most recent feature added to the show. And, of course, our concert report at 9:30, so you can catch some great rock bands in and around the area throughout the summer and know what's going on. So let's dive right in. We're going to do 50 minutes commercial-free Canadian rock music here, starting with a double shot of Harlequin right here on Canoe FM.

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That was a double shot of Rush. Before that, we had a double shot of the Headstones, and we started that set off with a double shot of the Hip. All right, we're in the middle of 50 minutes commercial-free Canadian rock music, and we got about 25 minutes before we get to New Rock at 9. This is a double shot of Kim Mitchell, starting with Lager and Ale, right here on Canoe FM.

0: Hi, my name is Roxanne Casey, and I'm the station manager here at Canoe FM. 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

You're listening to the Canada Rock Show. Les King hanging out with you. And we're doing double shots all evening long. Two for week two, second Monday of the month. And that was Bryan Adams, Everything I Do It For You. And going back to today, in rock history, that song went to number one on the UK singles chart July 13th, 1991. Now, we're just coming up on 9 o'clock, and we have a new feature of the show, which is the new Rock at 9. I guess it's been around for a month or so now. And we're doing double shots. So the first new Rock at 9 song will be by Bryan Adams to round out our double shot of Bryan Adams. A couple weeks ago, he came out with more of a political song, and it's called 51st State. So you can guess what it's all about. We played it for the first time last week on the show. And if you missed that, let's check it out again here. This is the latest from Bryan Adams, 51st Street, right here on Canoe FM.

You're listening to the Canada Rock Show, New Rock at 9, and that was the latest from Bryan Adams, 51st State. All right, this next band has announced an EP, Funeral Songs Part 1, coming out in September, September 4th to be specific, and there's going to be a second part at some point further down the road. Two pre-release songs have come out from that EP already, one called Barricade and the other called Winnebago. And this is Theory of a Dead Man. So we're going to check out both of these pre-release songs. Double shot of Theory of a Dead Man right here on Canoe FM.

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You're listening to the Canada Rock Show, New Rock at 9, and that was a double shot of Theory of a Dead Man pre-release singles from their upcoming EP coming out in September. All right, this next band, 5440, came out with a new album back in January 23rd to be specific. The album is called Porto because they actually recorded this album in Porto, Portugal. And this is the 16th studio album from 5440. Put a few good tunes on this album, typical and traditional 5440 sound. We're going to check out a couple from this album, starting with Work Not Worry, the latest from 5440 right here on Canoe FM.

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You're listening to the Canada Rock Show, double shot of New 5440. That was It Takes a Lot, and before that we heard Work Not Worry, both from their new album Porto, which came out back in January. This is the New Rock at 9, and we've got one more double shot to wrap up our new rock set for tonight. This next band, Helix, which has been around for a long time now, has a new album called Scrap Metal. And this came back out in January as well. And they've had a few great new singles that had not been released before. But this album, if we talk to the band, is basically an unreleased vault tracks album, B-sides, and archival deep cuts. So we're actually going to check out two songs. We're going to check out one song called Closer. That'll be our second song. And that's one of the new release tracks or previously unreleased from the vault. But we're also going to check out a kind of a reimagined or redone previous B-side track that was called Tie Me Down. This actually came out back in 2019 from the album Old School. So there's a new release version of this that came out as part of Scrap Metal. This is a double shot of Helix right here on the New Rock at 9 on Canoe FM.

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Alexis on Fire, two nights at the RBC Amphitheater, August 14 and 15. Bare Naked Ladies, August 4 at the RBC Amphitheater. The Beaches, two nights at Kitabala, August 21 and 22. Big Wreck, Barrie, August 1, and Prince Edward on August 28th. Billy Talent with Alexis on Fire at the RBC Amphitheater, July 18th. Blue Rodeo, Toronto, August 29th. Bruce Coburn, October 17th, Toronto. Brian Adams, Kingston, August 25th, and Oshawa, August 26th. David Wilcox, Kitabala, July 18th. Default, Niagara Falls, September 3rd. Glass Tiger, Prince Edward, September 5th. And they've already lined up New Year's Eve in Waterloo. Glorious Sons, July 16th, Lindsay, July 31st, Kitabala, and August 1st, Kitabala, for two nights there. The Grapes of Wrath, Ottawa, October 11th, and then two nights in Collingwood, October 13 and 14. Burton Cummings and Randy Bachman together as the Guess Who in Ottawa, part of Blues Fest on July 19th. Headpins with Honeymoon Suite in Ottawa, August 8th. J.J. Wild with Bush, Casino Rama in Orillia, July 26. Kim Mitchell, Kitabala, August 8, and Providence Bay, August 21. Loverboy has been rescheduled to a later date. They're on now November 7th at Casino Rama in Orillia. The Odds, July 18, Gravenhurst, August 20, Ottawa, August 21, Burnstown, and August 22, Gananoque. Our Lady Peace playing at Kitabala, July 30th. Prism, Wasaga, Orillia, Casino Rama, August 8th. Rush, four nights at the Scotiabank Arena in Toronto, August 7, 9, 11, and 13. Sam Roberts Band, back-to-back nights at Kitabala, September 4 and September 5. Sebastian Bach, lining up with Twisted Sister, October 8th in Niagara Falls and October 10 in Windsor. Sheepdogs, Ottawa Blues Fest, July 19th, and then two nights at Kitabala, August 14 and 15. Simple Plan, Toronto, August 20th, and Hepworth, September 5th. The Tea Party, Fallsview Casino with Biff Naked, July 24. Theory of a Dead Man, July 25 in Tweed. 3 Days Grace, Rock the Park Festival in London on July 18th, and then Casino Rama in Orillia on July 19th. Tom Cochran and Red Rider, September 5 in Toronto. The Trues, Kitabala, July 24th. And the night before that, July 23rd at the Kitabala, you can catch Trooper. And 5440 has a show lined up in Toronto on November 28th. All right, looking at non-Canadian bands, AC/DC and the Pretty Reckless at the Rogers Centre in Toronto on September 16th. And we have a new announcement tonight, Alice's Attic 2026 Tour. Alice Cooper has announced 3 days in Ontario, September 20th in Ottawa, September 22 in Niagara Casino, and November 6th in Windsor. The Black Crowes, July 21st in Toronto at the RBC Amphitheater. Deep Purple with Kansas, RBC Amphitheater in Toronto, August 18th. And then they're off to Ottawa at the Canadian Tire Center on August 19th. Foo Fighters with Queens of the Stone Age, Rogers Center in Toronto, August 4th. Foreigner with Lynyrd Skynyrd, RBC Amphitheater on July 30th in Toronto. Guns N' Roses with Public Enemy, Rogers Centre, Toronto, August 5th. Iron Maiden and Megadeth playing two nights at the Scotiabank Arena in Toronto, August 29th and August 30th. Journey, Scotiabank Arena, November 4th. Motley Crue with Tesla, RBC Amphitheatre in Toronto on July 22nd. Rob Zombie and Marilyn Manson, RBC Amphitheatre in Toronto on September 1st. The Smashing Pumpkins, Hamilton, October 7th, and Weezer, Scotiabank Arena in Toronto on September 25th. If you want more information about how to get tickets for any of these shows or where any of these bands are playing in and around Canada or near Canada, outside of Ontario, just check out the band's website. And that is your Canada Rocks Concert Report, right here on Canoe FM.

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1: Far in, oh, are we singing?

Welcome to the Hard Rock Show. Les King hanging out with you, and that wraps up the Canada Rock Show with a double shot of Sum 41. Before that, a double shot of 3 Days Grace. All right. We have lots of interesting news and new music on the Hard Rock Show this evening. So let's jump right in with the 24th studio album by the English hard rock band Deep Purple. Just came out 10 days ago on July 3rd. And it is called, as I mentioned, Splat. And we're going to check out a couple of tunes, song 3 and song 4 from that album. That's going to be The Rider and The Lunatic. A double shot of new Deep Purple right here on the Hard Rock Show on Canoe FM.

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That was a double shot of Deep Purple. All right, another new set of music on its way out. We had an EP from U2 a little bit earlier this year, and now they have a pre-release single from an upcoming album, and it's called Street of Dreams. We're going to check out new U2. The first will be the Resurrection song from their Easter Lily EP that came out back in April, and then Street of Dreams, a new single which just came out in anticipation of a new full studio album. A double shot of new U2 right here on Canoe FM.

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Okay, we got one more new rock song from 2026, and then we're going to roll back and stick to the 70s, 80s, and 90s after that. This next double shot's from Def Leppard. They have announced a new album coming out in early 2027. They have one pre-release single that's out now called Rejoice. We're going to hear that. Then we're going to roll ourselves back to the Adrenalize album in the 1990s. This is a double shot of Def Leppard right here on Canoe FM.

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All right, going back to today in rock history, on July 13th, 2008, a show, Law and Order Criminal Intent, was released, and Joan Jett played a murder victim on this reunion episode of the TV show, and she was a rock and roll talk show host who was murdered. All right, let's pop back to the early 1980s. Fit to Be Tied is the name of the album, and we're going to check out a couple of tunes from Joan Jett and the Blackhearts. Two for week two, starting with I Love Rock and Roll on Canoe FM.

You're listening to The Hard Rock Show, and that was a double shot from Joan Jett and the Blackhearts. All right, going back to today in rock history. July 13th, 2012, Roger Waters tour, The Wall, live. I actually saw both shows of that in Toronto. Topped worldwide concert ticket sales for the first half of 2012. The show based Pink Floyd's hit 1970s album and brought in $158.1 million, which beat out Bruce Springsteen and Madonna, who held the previous two records. Waters sold 1.4 million tickets, according to Ulster Magazine, which tracks these live concert events. Let's have a double shot of Pink Floyd from The Wall. We're going to check out another Brick in the Wall Part 2 and Comfortably Numb right here on Canoe FM.

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And this is going to be from Black Sabbath. They're in the news because there's going to be a first ever official Black Sabbath book scheduled to hit the shelves later this year. And it's going to go back to the original band, 500 pages with Ozzy Osbourne, Tom Iommi, Geezer Butler, and Bill Ward. And Bill Ward's also in the news right now, saying that while he has to spend some time in a wheelchair, he is still a drummer and there is no cause for alarm. Well, let's wrap her up here. This is a double shot of Black Sabbath. 25 o'clock is next. I will catch you next Monday, 8 o'clock, for the Canada Rock Show and 10 o'clock for the Hard Rock Show. You guys have a great week. 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

0: Hi, my name is Roxanne Casey, and I'm the station manager here at Canoe FM. 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But bingo funds can't pay for many of the everyday expenses that keep Canoe FM operating. 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

first recorded way back in 1939 by Chick Webb and his orchestra featuring the ever-lovely Ella Fitzgerald. That was Undecided. You're not undecided. You're listening to 25 O'Clock here in 100.9, 97.1 Canoe FM, and in the series Mostly Tubes that are the internets at canoefm.com. I'm your host, Ron Evans. Think we got a fun mix for you. Lots of stuff from the 60s on upwards. To get the ball rolling, we're going to start in 1965. Here's a no-hit wonder band from Texas called Lady Wild with the single

A little bit of live Spencer Davis Group there for you. That was When I Come Home back to 1966. And before that, we heard Lady Wild from 65 with Poor Kid. Next, we're going to jump all the way up to the year 1970. From his self-titled album, here's Emmett Rhodes with You Take the Dark Out of the Night.

written by a very young Paul Williams. That was The Holy Mackerel, going back to 1968 with Scorpio Red. And before that, we heard Emmett Rhodes with You Take the Dark Out of the Night. Next, we're leaping all the way up to the year 1972. From his album You Don't Mess Around with Jim, here's Jim Croce with New York's Not My Home. Now, Jim, he's going to take us up to our first break of the night. When we come in on the other side, we got a lovely song from Sarah McLachlan. So please, stick around.

0: Hey, this is Dan Aykroyd, a.k.a. Elwood Blues. 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

From her wonderful 2014 album Shine On, that was Sarah McLachlan with In Your Shoes. I know what it feels like to be in your shoes because I too am listening to 25 o'clock here at 100.9, 97.1 Canoe FM and CanoeFM.com. I'm your host, Ron Evans. And tonight, yes, we're doing the usual stuff. Lots of fun stuff from the 60s on upwards, a few hits, a few misses, a couple of deep cuts, and some tracks that have just been playing nice this week and deserve to see the light of day. So to get the ball rolling here in the second part of the show, we're going to jump back to 1990. From the album Some Friendly, here's The Charlatans with The Only One I Know.

Going all the way back to 1979, that was Vancouver, Punk New Wavers, The Pointed Sticks, with Out of Luck. Before that, from 1985, we heard Big Audio Dynamite with The Bottom Line. And before that, we heard The Charlatans with The Only One I Know. Next, we're leaping all the way up to the year 2011. From their album Collapse Into Now, here's R.E.M. with Every Day Is Yours to Win. Now, R.E.M.'s going to take us up to our second break of the night. When we come in on the other side, we got a deep cut from the Tragically Hip. So once again, please stick around.

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with an unreleased song from the 1988 sessions of the album Up to Here. Finally released in 2024 as a single, that was a tragically hip with Get Back Again. 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I'm your host, Ron Evans. And we are broadcasting from CKHA-FM in lovely Halliburton, Ontario, Canada. Oh, what do we got for you for the third part of the show? To kick it off, we're going to jump back to 1981. From their classic album, East Side Story, here's Squeeze with There's No Tomorrow.

couple of great Scottish bands there. That was the Pastels going back to 1987 with Automatically Yours. And before that, the Bluebells from 1984's album Sisters with Will She Always Be Waiting. Well, you'd be listening to 25 o'clock here in 100.9, 97.1 Kino FM and KinoFM.com. I've been your host for the evening, Ron Evans, and we are mostly done for the night, but as usual, we're going to leave you with one more. Jumping back to 2014 from the album Fox Confessor Brings the Flood, here's Nico Case with the lovely tune The Needle Has Landed. Thanks for listening, and we'll catch you next week on the flip side.

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2: I'm Lisa from the Highlander.
3: 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You know, it's been 3 years since Meta blocked Canadian news from its platforms. And since then, you haven't been able to get local reporting on Facebook or Instagram.
2: Adam, Mike, and I, we're all trained journalists who do our best to report stories fairly and accurately. 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But for up-to-the-minute local news and information, you've had to rely on social media. Indeed, we've seen some distressing cases of outright misinformation posted as news, and that's bad for our community.
3: So that's why we at The Highlander have done something to fix that. 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

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Let's wander back into the past, then paint me the picture

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It's Jimmy Three Sticks, Haliburton County's only four-legged drummer, and you are listening to 100.9 FM and 97.1 in Minden. 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

Hi, I'm Tessa from the Haliburton County Public Library. We are continuing our trip around the world through books with a new destination each week and stories that bring different places and perspectives to life. This week, we're visiting England with All in Her Hands by Audrey Blake. In 1849, Dr. Nora Gibson is the only female surgeon in London, having fought through prejudice and opposition to earn her place at Great Queen Street Hospital alongside her husband and her adoptive father, the renowned Dr. Horace Croft. But Nora's hard-won career is soon threatened when she begins advocating for midwives to be recognized within the medical profession, drawing criticism from both colleagues and society alike. At the same time, a devastating cholera epidemic sweeps through London, hitting the city's poorest neighborhoods with terrifying speed. As the disease spreads and those around her begin to fall, Nora finds herself on the front lines of a crisis that will test both her skill and her determination to save lives in a world eager to see her fail. To place a hold on All in Her Hands, visit halliburtonlibrary.ca. Thanks for listening to Library.

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1: Welcome to Opera Night in Canada, the show where the goal is to explore great tunes and all the scores are musical. I'm your host, Dawn Martens, and over the next hour, we will listen to great music, find out the stories behind these tunes, take a look at what this music has to say to us today, and talk to some of the best voices in the Canadian opera scene. So let's raise the curtain and get started.

let's kick off the show with a solo by the versatile and expressive Miriam Khalil. She attended Highlands Opera Studio in 2009, and since then, she has become a two-time Juno and Grammy-nominated artist and has sung on stages across North America and the UK. You're going to hear Dvorak's beautiful Song to the Moon from the opera Rusalka.

Alex Hetherington attended Highlands Opera Studio in 2021, and she's gone on to sing with the Canadian Opera Company Ensemble and is making debuts and roles across Canada. You're going to hear her sing I'll Be Seeing You.

In the summer of 2019, we retreated to the dulcet tones of tenor Sonny Shams. This is a recording of him singing Ideale by Francesco Paolo Tosti, recorded in St. George's Anglican Church in Haliburton.

Our last excerpt is going to be from a 2018 and 2020 to 2022 alumnus of Highlands Opera, River Guard. I've known River Guard since he was a wee boy, and you're now going to hear him singing with the COC Orchestra in the Center Stage Competition in 2022, where he won third prize with this excerpt from Faust.

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7: Hi, Val. Welcome to the show. And may I say, happy 20th birthday.
8: Oh, thank you, Don. It's always a pleasure to be on your show and to talk to you. And yeah, can you believe it? 20 years of Highlands Opera Studio.
7: I can't believe it. And it's still fresh in my mind when someone told me that you were doing this. And I was so excited because it brought together my love of the Highlands of Haliburton and as well opera.
8: Well, indeed. And I must say it was an unexpected development, but Richard and I have often reflected on the circumstances that led to the establishment of Highlands Opera Studio. And I have to say at the time, you never really think about the big picture. And we were thinking about simply helping the artists that we saw were in need, young artists, and it's grown into so much more than that. And truly, as you say, the beauty of the county, but almost more importantly, the people of the county who have really made this a success.
7: So how did you actually come up with this idea? Were you sitting down over dinner with Richard and said, hey, let's start a company? Or how exactly did it come about?
8: Well, that came about in a gradual way, really, because Richard and I both at the time, in 2007, Richard was at the height of his performing career, working all over the world at that time as a principal artist, as a tenor. And I, too, was at the Metropolitan Opera in New York working on their stage directing staff.
7: Wow.
8: At the same time as well, I was following a double career as a professional violist, which I had been doing for quite a number of years prior to that and had been a member by that time. Almost 20 years at that point, as a member of the Canadian Opera Company Orchestra. So in combination with my experience as a musician in the orchestra, Richard's, of course, firsthand experience with performing on all the greatest opera stages around the world, and then my parallel career as a stage director, all things we noticed that it was quite a challenge for Canadian artists to make that transition between going to school, hoping to be working in the professional operatic world, and actually doing it. How does that happen? This was something that we kept noticing. There seemed to be at that time quite a drop off. And when I say we were noticing, we noticed this over a good decade. This was not an abrupt decision. It was something that we had mulled over for times and had talked about how we noticed that we heard certain people in Canada that were fabulous, but somehow they were not getting the traction. Yeah. How did that happen? And we realized at the time that maybe we could help. It was a vague idea. What caused the actual establishment of the program was a chance meeting with a very valued member of the performing arts community in Haliburton County, Curtis Eastmuir.
7: Oh, Curtis. Yeah, good old Chris.
8: We just did a total chance meeting. We were both standing in the Stedman's Mall in Haliburton waiting for somebody. We both of us were waiting for different people. And we just found ourselves standing and we struck up a conversation. One thing led to another. Curtis told me about his work with the performing arts community of Haliburton and primarily the Highland Summer Festival. And then I shared that we were in opera. One thing led to another. He had heard of Richard and was a fan of opera and was quite excited that this conversation was happening and right away proposed the idea of bringing opera to Haliburton. Mm-hmm. Well, that was the seed of it. He, in turn, introduced Richard and I to both Jack Brezina and to Melissa Stevens.
7: Oh, yes.
8: And that was really the start of it. And at that time, I had already been running an independent theater company in Toronto for a decade called Collaborations. And I had wound down operations on that organization when I started at the Met 4 years prior to this point in time. And when Curtis suggested we bring opera to Highlands, we thought, well, maybe this is the time to put into structure these conversations we've been having for a decade and recognizing the need for help for these young people. Mm-hmm. At the beginning, I had said that we would both be very interested in running the artistic side of things, but we did not want to start from scratch with building an infrastructure of, you know, ticketing and all the things that go into creating something that actually has viability within the community. And this was where the Highland Summer Festival invited us into their community. And for those first couple of years, they allowed us to use their mailing list. We piggybacked on advertising, so we developed quickly an identity within the community, and this helped us enormously. It did become clear within a couple of years that our mission statements were different enough that it warranted the establishment of a not-for-profit organization, which we established in 2010, and then we developed that further by becoming a registered charity in 2012. The first year of operations was in 2007, with only 5 participants.
7: Aww.
8: Yeah, and a 2-week-long session that was really about trying to offer insight into the business and new connections. That's always been the internal goal of Highlands Opera Studio, was to help the aspiring professional artists to make their way into a professional career. And then also to provide the community with some incredible singing.
7: Oh, yeah, to see. Well, tell me, how long had you had the cottage before you established the opera studio?
8: We had bought the cottage in 2002. And the idea of getting the cottage was at the height of Richard's career. Everything was planes and urban centers and a great deal of pressure. And both of us were living that life in our respective worlds. And Richard is from Victoria, BC. So he kept talking about buying a piece of property in BC. And I, being from Ontario and being very familiar with Haliburton County and having cottaged with my parents in the region,
0: lovely.
8: I had a bit of an understanding of what was north of Toronto. Richard didn't. Well, long story short, we got the Three Bears story where we rented a temporary cottage around Stony Lake. Well, the bed was too soft. We stayed with friends in Muskoka. Bed was too hard. And then we've actually rented a cottage as well in Haliburton County. During that time, both of us went to the Haliburton School of the Arts and took classes.
0: I didn't know that.
8: Yes, that's how it all started. And we just fell in love with the region. And then one thing led to another, and we started to look for properties that we decided that Haliburton County was the best fit for us and what we were looking for. And celebrating the arts was, you know, very clearly an important part of the community, and that was something that resonated with us. And so we bought the place with the intention of relaxing. Well, since then, we've worked there.
7: That brings me to my question. How have you managed to still keep your place in Minden a sanctuary and yet also do this?
8: Oh, well, I must say that a place in Minden is a sanctuary by the very nature of it being in Haliburton County. Mm-hmm. We really consider ourselves residents of two places. We're no longer cottages. We spend so much time in Minden that it's really a division of time, mm-hmm. I'd say equal, between our so-called city house, which is still in the country in Stouffville, and our place in Minden. Just as I say, the nature of Mountain Lake, as you know, beautiful environment. Mm-hmm. We recognized right away that there's the community to address. In 2011, we established the Highlands Opera Community School. So through the community school activities, which have always involved pay what you can singing lessons and involvement in the summer with our productions, combining the community members with the young artists that come from all across Canada in our staged productions, having workshops periodically throughout the year, the field trips to see opera in downtown Toronto, to give the community an insight into why opera is so amazing.
7: Now, 20 years is a long time. And I think of all the changes that I went through technologically and everything in teaching. Just highlight a couple of big changes that you've gone through as a company.
8: So I'd say the first big milestone was the establishment of the community school in 2011. Always through the years, we recognized the necessity of elevating Canadian creators and artists. There was a lot of stories to be told now, and to keep opera relevant to people that may not have had any exposure to opera in earlier years, and to bring them to realize that it's just talking about human condition in, you know, human stories, basically. So combining the community school activities with the summer concentrated program where people come from all across Canada to be in residence for that 4 to 5 week period. Another big milestone for Canada's sesquicentennial year was the commission of Mishibuza's Realm by Cree First Nation creator and composer Andrew Balfour. This was an opportunity to recognize and elevate Indigenous performers, and in particular Andrew, to give him the opportunity to experiment with opera within his world. This was a collaborative production with the Montreal Opera and their year-round young artist program, the Atelier Lyrique. This was an important development for us and a chance for us to truly contribute to the sharing, listening, learning, and in a small way into the Truth and Reconciliation initiative at that time. And this particular performance offered the chance for sharing, collaborating between Indigenous artists and creators with Western opera singers and performers. And the result of it was an incredibly beautiful and profound.
7: Yes, it was. It was beautiful musically, but also imagery that was used. There are some things I will never forget seeing in that.
8: Thank you.
7: Yeah, very touching and very poignant.
8: Well, thank you. And along with that, we've offered the community multiple opportunities for conversation with our Indigenous artists for that project and the return of that project in 2024. We had an Indigenous elder, Kevin Deer, who is from Mohawk, Ganawage, Mohawk territory out of Montreal. Now, Kevin was very involved in the initial creation, and we initially had invited him to oversee to ensure that we were what we were doing and how we were approaching it, because I was the stage director for that, and and to ensure that me as a non-Indigenous person, you know, being instrumental in telling Indigenous stories, I what I
0: did. Yeah, it's a tricky tightrope to walk, isn't it?
8: Absolutely, and it's not one I would do again. It's not my story to tell, but at the time, it was the way it happened that time, and everybody that was Indigenous on the project supported me very much in this role. And in the return of it, because I want to say I do not want to be imposing myself. And, you know, through the process of that project, I, too, learned to help elevate as opposed to speak for. And that project did bring a lot of awareness to not only the team that worked on it, but to the community that experienced it and even went further to offer question and answer.
0: That was great. I really have enjoyed those question and answer period and panel discussions. It just brings so much to light, and we're very lucky that you do that sometimes after production, because I certainly felt the sense of community with Mishibu's realm by listening to the artists.
8: This is it. And that's what with the art is, as any art, you take it as you experience it. But to get a little bit more of an understanding of the background, which even those of us that are strong allies, we don't know. We don't understand. And this was a very, very important milestone and role for us. But we have elevated, in addition to that very important project, we always have had a mandate of supporting Canadian artists and creators. And the other big milestone is in terms of technology, we were very fortunate in that, of course, the pandemic was a challenge, but we did not stop operation.
0: No, you did not.
8: We were able to, through a online program, where we were able to work on emerging professional opera singers. We had established that year the Highlands Opera Racial Equity Advisory Council in 2020, which was, again, a reaction to the chance for everybody in that bizarre environment to self-reflect and to make an actionable statement by putting into words what we have stood for all along, but to just mark that as being, yes, there are problems in the world, and what can we do? It is our mandate to continue to listen, learn, and elevate those that don't necessarily have the opportunities that privileged white people have.
0: Yeah.
8: We were very fortunate in 2022 to receive a generous grant from the Ontario Trillium Foundation through the Community Resilience Stream, which supported the upgrading of our digital capabilities.
0: Great.
8: That really made a difference, because that enabled us not only to purchase equipment that was far more sophisticated. For instance, that we were able to start live streaming. We were able to film at a better level. We were able to present in the theater with better equipment, for instance, projector, and to also have a digital piano, which allows us to do remote concerts. So these things, plus the personnel that are specialized in that equipment and to help us upgrade to that level. This also allowed us internally within the professional training program to work with coaches and industry leaders within the professional opera world that couldn't be on site necessarily, and then to still coach our program participants remotely.
0: I think the listeners will be fascinated with this, because often what they just see is the final thing, and they don't see all that goes on behind the scenes and the hours and hours that you personally put into getting grants, tying communities together. I mean, it's really astounding. Now, it's been 20 years, and I've had a chance to follow the careers of many of your alumni through Opera Canada. And time again, they say that there was a pivotal moment in their life when they went to Highlands, and that they still get support from you. There's almost this kind of parental love that goes on with you and your alumni. And I know they're very grateful for that. And I look at these careers that are happening now because of what they learned.
8: Well, thank you. And I must say, we do take that very seriously. Richard and I feel very connected to these young people. And as I say, coming from the industry, we see this as part of our responsibility, our legacy, to help these people that come next and to do whatever we can through our resources. And that doesn't, as you say, it doesn't stick with just 4 to 5 weeks in the summer. It is an ongoing relationship that we build with these people. I must also just let your listeners know that we bring these young people, and prior to the pandemic, we had a maximum of 25 emerging professional singers and composers and apprentice collaborative pianists. And now we are at a maximum of 18 or 19.
7: Is those dulcet tones in the background, is that Lauren?
8: Yes, she's having a lesson with Richard.
7: I wanted to say that one of the really wonderful things about being involved with Highlands Opera Studio and following them is the fact that we've seen Lauren grow from a little girl into a woman and into a world-renowned artist. And we've certainly been very lucky to be part of that journey.
8: Thank you for saying that. We're extremely proud of her. And I must say, she tells the story when she has the chance that it didn't just follow that she was our daughter and she automatically...
7: She's told me.
8: She had to audition.
7: Good for you. You're a good mother.
8: Well, good. I'm glad you approve. Because we did not want to be accused of that.
7: No.
8: Was accepted into the program when she was ready.
7: Oh, she even told me she didn't make a couple of auditions at Sato. That's fantastic. Well, Val, I just can't wait for the season coming up. I know there'll be lots of treats. Can you tell me where would we find more information about it?
8: The best way to learn about our activities is through our website. And the website is highlandsoperastudio.com. We also have a toll-free number that is for administration. You can reach me through that number. Or, more importantly, you can reach our box office manager, David Archer. And that number is 1-855-455-5533.
7: Stay with us after a brief break, and you'll find out more about Highlands Opera and its past, present, and future. And we'll wind up this interview with Val.
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13: 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I don't feel like
7: rocking. Let's listen to the last bit of Val's interview. In this part, she tells about something that has been very rewarding. In fact, one of the most rewarding things that Highlands Opera Studio has done in 20 years.
8: One of the most satisfying and successful projects we've had was only just last year in 2025. Once again, we were extremely fortunate to receive funding from the Ontario Trillium Foundation to support the Let's Make Opera project.
7: And I loved that. I thought it was wonderful to hear Halliburtonians, if indeed that is a word, telling their own stories. And it was one of the most touching things I've been to. And I have to also say I was so impressed by the quality, because I've gone to a lot of things that are like, yeah, let's write our own opera. And it doesn't necessarily always turn out, but yours, just beautiful. All the stories.
8: Thank you. This project was, as you know, a project giving the opportunity for residents of Halliburton County to bring their own stories, either a story about Halliburton or inspired by Halliburton. Mm-hmm. We started the project by submitting those stories. Then we, through Highlands Opera Studio, provided mentorship at every stage of creation. So first to transfer a story, which is very often has lots of words, and in opera you have to leave room for music. So we worked with people to pare down their story to the essence of the words necessary. And then also to keep the story on track, because you have to understand then bringing the music in, supporting the amateur storytellers, amateur composers, and ultimately performers, and guiding them, helping them to understand the world of opera, and then supporting that through the magic of stage, through costumes, lighting,
0: yes,
8: and the professionalism we could provide them with that, so that the production values were very high. This we are presenting again this summer, and I have to say, of all the things we have done and our ongoing mandate of supporting BIPOC artists and elevating Indigenous artists and creators, this bringing the community of Haliburton County together in this way and resulting in these four operas that we presented in 2025 was such a satisfying project for all of us that we are presenting it again this year.
0: Oh, I'm so happy. I saw it in the summer and I saw it in the fall, and it was just exciting to be part of that packed house. It was just electric, the energy and what was going back and forth on stage. So Val, thank you so much for taking the time. I know you're a busy woman. I know that you're entering ballet season and playing.
8: Yeah.
0: Thank you for taking the time today, and I look forward to see what magic Highlands Opera Studio will come up with again this year.
8: Always a pleasure, Dawn. Thank you so much.
0: You're welcome. Let's get back to hearing some of Highlands Opera Studio's alumni. Jeffrey Schellenberg participated in Highlands Opera from 2019 to 2022. I have a passion for baritones, and I love his rendition of the Largo al Factotum from The Barber of Seville.

così, vecchi fanciulle, ho la parrucca

0: Speaking of baritones, let's take a look at Vasil Garvanyev, who was a participant of Highlands Opera Studio from 2008 to 2011. He's now an internationally recognized singer-songwriter with a career spanning opera, concert, and popular music. He has performed on major international stages, represented Macedonia at the Eurovision Song Contest, and has won numerous competitions. He is known for his versatility, musical intelligence, and compelling storytelling. He will sing Here I Stand, which is the song he used to enter the Eurovision contest representing North Macedonia.
1: There are times when I remember back, wish to hug the child about to crack.

0: How low can you go? Dylan Wright is about to show us. He was a bass baritone in 2016 at Highlands Opera Studio. This is a 2019 recording of him with Toronto City Opera singing an excerpt from The Tales of Hoffmann. We'll let Dylan himself introduce the piece.
1: This first piece is probably the most noteworthy of the villainous roles. It's called Sentio Diabol. And in it, Dapertuto, who's a general, seduces a prostitute with a sparkling diamond in order that she may in turn seduce Hoffmann.

That music in the background is the overture for the opera that Highlands Opera Studio is presenting as its main stage production, Don Pasquale. Written by Donizetti, it will be full of hijinks and laughter. And don't forget to check the Highlands Opera site to see what's coming up in 2026. See you at the opera.

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1: 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Easton's Value Mart. And the Minden Legion. And not to be outdone, we have lots of places in Halliburton as well. 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
1: Well, hey, it's me again. I'm just hollering.
2: Good morning. On behalf of the Board of Directors of Canoe FM, I want to offer a land acknowledgement. We respectfully acknowledge that Canoe FM is located on the Treaty 20 Mississaugi Territory, which is known as the traditional territory of the Mississaugi and Chippewa Nations, collectively known as the William Treaty's First Nations, which include Curve Lake, Hiawatha, Alderville, Scugog Island, Rama, Wesolay, and Georgina Island First Nations. Canoe FM's volunteers, staff, and board of directors respectfully acknowledge that the Williams Treaty First Nations are the stewards and caretakers of the lands and the waters in perpetuity, and they continue to maintain this responsibility to ensure the health and integrity for generations to come.

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1: Good morning, and thank you for listening to Canoe FM. It is 6:07 on this Tuesday. I was going to say Thursday because I was in on Thursday last week. It's Tuesday, July the 14th already. We're in the middle of the month. Wow. We are showing a current temperature right now of 21 degrees already, and it is just 6-ish in the morning. My name is Heather. I'll be in for your Halliburton morning from 7 until a quarter to 9. We'll do a little weather update now. We'll do another one at 6:30. So today, while we are under a yellow warning, those winds could gust up to 50 kilometers per hour. We're going to have a high of 32 degrees today, but the Humidex is going to make it feel like 39 degrees. Our UV index will be 9, which is very high. Tonight, those winds will gust up to 50 kilometers per hour again, and then become lighter after midnight. We'll only have a low of 21 degrees overnight. Wednesday will be a sunny day. Again, gusty winds up to 50 kilometers per hour in the morning. High of 29. Humidex, a little bit lower, 31 degrees. UV index of 9 or very high. Clear overnight with a low of 15. Thursday, we're going to have a mix of sun and cloud. We've got a 30% chance of showers with a high of 28. And overnight, cloudy periods and a low of 11. So we are really in it today for that heat. And I do want to let you know, we'll be talking about this quite a bit this morning, that the cooling center will be open, where it is open at SG Nesbitt Memorial Arena. It opened up yesterday, will be open through Thursday of this week. And their hours are 8 a.m. until 9 p.m. if you need to get in there to cool off a little bit. Also, residents and visitors may also visit the Halliburton Library Minden branch, and that's on at 176 Bob Cajun Road in Minden during operating hours, and that is today and tomorrow from 10 a.m. until 5 p.m. and Thursday noon until 7 p.m. You can visit their website for complete hours of operation. That's halliburtonlibrary.com. So it is going to be cool. Very, very warm. Make sure that you check on your neighbors and those who you know may suffer through this heat. And wow, we've got to get through this, but we shall carry on. It is 6:09. Here's Twin Flames with Battlefields.

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1: Good morning. It is Tuesday, July the 14th. We're halfway through the month of July. My name is Heather. I'm here for your Haliburton morning and from 7 until a quarter to 9. As you know, I'm usually a little bit early. Thought we would run through the weather for you because that is certainly the highlight of the day. Today we're going to have clearing. It's a little cloudy this morning. Those winds will gust up to about 50 kilometers per hour this morning. We'll have a high of 32, but the Humidex is going to make it feel like 39 degrees. Our UV index will be 9, which is considered to be very high. Tonight, we'll have those gusty winds again. They'll become a little lighter after midnight. The low will only go to 21 degrees tonight. Wednesday, sunny day, gusty winds again in the morning, a high of 29, a Humidex of 31. That will feel quite warm compared to what we're going to have today. Quite comfortable, I should say. UV index will be 9 again, which is very high, and then overnight clear with a low of 15. Thursday, we'll have a mix of sun and cloud, a 30% chance of showers and a high of 28 degrees, and overnight cloudy periods with a low of 11. I would like to let you know for cooling centers that there is a cooling center currently open at the S.G. Nesbitt Memorial Arena that began yesterday. So the Township of Minden Hills has opened this up yesterday, and it will go through Thursday. Their hours are 8 a.m. until 9 p.m. today, tomorrow, and Thursday. Also, residents and visitors are able to visit the Haliburton Library, the Minden branch at 176 Bob Cajun Road in Minden during operating hours. Today and tomorrow, those are 10 a.m. until 5 p.m. and on Thursday, noon till 7. So a nice place to read and stay cool. And then again at the S.G. Nesbitt Memorial Arena, that cooling center is open until 8 o'clock from 8 a.m. until 9 p.m. So hopefully you find a place to cool down. Keep an eye on your neighbors. Well, you know, just look out for them. Make sure that they are cool. And if you know that they need a little bit of help, I'm sure that you will be the first there to give them a hand.
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0: It's time to get up with your Halliburton Morning, the morning show for the community by the community. 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
2: 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It is 7 o'clock on Tuesday, July the 14th. Thank you for joining us here at Canoe FM. It is your voice of the Halliburton Highlands, 97.1 in Minden and 100.9 here in Halliburton. Again, thank you for joining us. My name is Heather. I'm here with you until a quarter to nine for your Halliburton morning. And boy, what a day we are going to have today. We are under a yellow warning for heat. We're showing a current temperature outside the studio here in the village of Halliburton of 23 degrees already. It was 21 when I came in just before 6 a.m. this morning. So we're certainly having a hot one. I hope you're prepared for that. We will be talking about that a little bit over the course of the show. Let's jump over to the news.
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2: Well, the news is that the heat is at the top of the news. The township of Minden Hills has opened a cooling center at the S.G. Nesbitt Memorial Arena. That's at 55 Parkside Street in Minden. They have that whole lobby area, which is quite a large area, available to you. It will remain open through Thursday daily from 8 a.m. until 9 p.m. During a high heat alert, the public is reminded to drink plenty of fluids, dress in cool, loose clothing, and shade your head with a hat or umbrella. Rest frequently in shaded areas. Never leave infants, children, or pets in a parked car. Check regularly on family, friends, or neighbors who are at higher risk of heat-related illnesses who do not have air conditioning, and seek shelter indoors or in the shade. Residents, visitors may also visit the Halliburton Library Minden branch. That's at 176 Bob Cajun Road in Minden during operating hours, and you can visit their website for complete hours of operation. 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Also related to the extreme heat today, the Halliburton Rotary Music in the Park, featuring Benton Brown and the Lowdown, will continue, but they're going to move indoors to the Halliburton Legion on Mountain Street, and the show will commence at 6:30, so hope you can make that. On both Saturday, July 11th and Sunday, July 12th, OPP SAVE conducted joint marine patrols on Balsam Lake with officers from the City of Kawartha Lakes OPP detachment. The initiative focused on boater education, community engagement, and ensuring compliance with marine safety regulations during a busy summer weekend on the water. Officers made approximately 47 contacts with members of the boating community, providing information and reinforcing safe boating practices. Despite heavy marine traffic, officers observed a high level of compliance among boaters. Enforcement activity did result in 15 charges under the Canada Shipping Act and Liquor License and Control Act, including failed to have required personal flotation devices, open liquor on a vessel, operate vessel underway with open liquor, fail to register vessel following change of ownership, fail to carry a required fire extinguisher, and towing on a personal watercraft with insufficient seating for all occupants. During the weekend, officers also attended the Shadow Lake Association annual general meeting, where they had the opportunity to engage with members of the local community and discuss marine safety and responsible boating practices. The OPP reminds all boaters that carrying the required safety equipment, wearing a life jacket or PFD, and ensuring vessels are properly equipped and documented contribute to a safer experience for everyone on Ontario's waterways. Anyone who observes unsafe boating behavior or suspects an impaired vessel operator is encouraged to contact police immediately. In an emergency, call 911. Non-emergency incidents can be reported to the OPP at 1-888-310-1122. In sports, in Major League Baseball, Jays fell to the Padres 5-4 Sunday. They'll play the White Sox at 7:15 Friday. The 2026 All-Star Game takes place tonight at 8 p.m. In the CFL, Saskatchewan beat Hamilton Sunday 38-7. And in World Cup soccer, semifinal action kicks off today. France will play Spain at 3 p.m. and England and Argentina face off tomorrow at 3 p.m. Very exciting games. We'll move over to the weather, take a look at that. It is the topic of the day, the topic of the summer. Today, we will see clearing from those cloudy skies. Those winds could gust up to 50 kilometers per hour this morning. We'll have a high of 32. Humidex will make it feel more like 39 degrees. Our UV index will be 9, which is considered to be very high. We'll have a clear night tonight. Again, those winds will become quite gusty and lighten up after midnight. We'll have a low of just 21 degrees, so not much reprieve from that heat overnight. Wednesday will be a sunny day. That's tomorrow. Wind will be gusty again, up to 50 kilometers per hour in the morning. We'll have a high of 29 degrees. Humidex quite a bit lower than today, but hard to say that 31 is going to feel cool. But after what we're going to feel today, 31 will be a little bit of a break. Our UV index still very high at 9. Clear overnight with a low of 15. Thursday, we'll have a mix of sun and cloud. We will have a 30% chance of showers, a high of 28 degrees. And then overnight Thursday, cloudy with cloudy periods and a low of 11 degrees. So, boy, I hope you can find some reprieve from that heat.

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1: Good morning. It is 7:09, just going on to 7:10. I hope that you will be playing bingo tonight somewhere nice and cool. What a great way to spend the evening. We have sheets available here at the station. You can go on to canoefm.com, click on that bingo tab. There's another list of merchants where you can purchase those tickets. We take debit and credit here. If you buy them with one of the merchants that's listed online, you will need cash for that. And just to let you know that Buttermilk Falls is sold out of sheets for today. So if you are planning to make a trip there, you may want to check what the other locations are. So last week for Triple Bingo, we had some really lucky winners because game one for $300 was only split two ways. Scott from Ross Lake bought his sheet at Jug City in Halliburton, and Debbie from Harcourt Park bought her sheet at Agnews. Congratulations and thank you for playing. Game two for $600, a solo winner. Edward, congratulations from Drag Lake Loonies, and he bought his sheet at Jug City Halliburton. $1,800. Wow, that was Nancy, a solo winner from South Cushog Lake, and she also bought her sheet at Jug City Halliburton. So congratulations to all the winners. Oh, I was getting so close. I think on one sheet I had three, but I knew after that 50 mark it could go at any point. I am happy for the winners, though. Proceeds from the session, as always, are shared with Canoe FM and other not-for-profits. So you're doing a great thing for the county when you play. And thank you very much for doing that. Hope you get some tickets tonight. Hey, if you come into Canoe FM to buy them, because today is also market day in Halliburton from 10 until 2, come on into the station to get your bingo sheets. And you can also check out our swag. We've got some Canoe FM mugs. We have hats, bucket hats, ball caps, t-shirts, hoodies, sweatshirts, you name it. Come on in, take a look at the stuff. Wear it proudly around town, and thank you for doing that as well. It is 7:12. Here's John Denver with Rocky Mountain High.

Good morning. It is 7:16. Hope you're ready for a hot, hot day. That's what we're going to have. You may have some time on your hands to think about the All-Canadian Trip draw this year. It's down to the Maritimes. You can win an All-Canadian trip. Enjoy Canada's maritime hospitality. It's a heritage and coastal beauty trip. We have two cash prizes available as well. One for $1,000, one for $2,000. The trip draw, it includes $500 cash, and its value is $12,290. So this goes from rugged conditions to storybook villages. It's a tour that offers the perfect mix of natural beauty, cultural heritage, and coastal charm. You can explore New Brunswick, Nova Scotia, and Prince Edward Island. The trip is arranged by Denure Tours in Lindsay, Ontario, and it can be booked by the winner after the draw. We're only selling 3,500 tickets. The draw date is October the 14th, but because we're only selling 3,500 tickets, it doesn't sound right, but at any rate, that's how many we're selling. So we hope that you get yours soon before we sell out. They are available here at Canoe FM, where you can pay cash, credit card, or debit. You can call us with that information as well. You can pay cash at Let's Go Local in Minden and at Agnew's General Store in Wilberforce. Our number here is 705-457-1009. Now, we got some additional information about what's included in the trip, and you've got a few choices to make, and you've got a bit of time to do that. We have a 15-day tour motor coach option or a 10-day tour with a fly option. So with the 15-day tour motor coach option, you get their unique connections program, private coach transportation, 14 nights of accommodation, 14 breakfasts, 7 lunches, 9 dinners. All your entry fees and passes and services for local guides are included, as well as the services of a professional tour director. They also are offering the 10-day tour. That's the fly option, and that does include your round-trip airfare from Toronto with airport transfers in New Brunswick, private coach transportation, 9 nights of accommodation, 9 breakfasts, 5 lunches, and 5 dinners. The other choice you have to make is whether you want to go July 9th in 2027 or September 10th in 2027. So lots to think about, lots of time to daydream away as you think about that trip. And I'm very happy to see we're staying in Canada again this year, because there's so much to see and do here. So I would like to play a special song. Hey, thanks to Chris and Michelle for texting in this morning. Hope you're having a great morning. And I would like to play a song right now for Joan and for Bob. This is What a Wonderful Life by Louis Armstrong.

Beautiful. Well, it is 7:22, and we have been talking about weather. Weather is really the theme of the day, the theme of the summer. And if you were listening at the top of the hour, you'll know that Music in the Park is still on tonight, but it is moving to the Legion again this week because of the heat advisory. I think this is the first summer that I can remember them doing this, and it's the second time already. We've really, really been under quite a bit of heat. And if you're looking for a reprieve, we'll be talking about this quite a bit as well. There is a cooling center open at the SG Nesbitt Memorial Arena. That opened up yesterday, and it's open from 8 a.m. until 9 p.m. through Thursday. And the Halliburton Library, the Minden branch at 176 Bob Cajun, today and tomorrow will be open from 10 until 5. You can use that as a cooling center, a great place to read and relax. And Thursday from noon until 7 p.m. So please make sure you're looking out for neighbors who may not fare so well in the heat. I know that I have a lot of friends who say, oh, don't complain when it gets hot because of our winters. Well, I'll tell you, I'm the first one to complain when it goes above 26 degrees. So you know how I'm feeling about the heat. At any rate, here is Bryan Adams speaking of summer with Summer of 69.

0: Get ready to be inspired. Over 40 members of the Arts Council Haliburton Highlands are coming together for a bold mixed-media exhibition celebrating the creative heartbeat of the Highlands. The Agnes Jameson Gallery is proudly presenting this show in partnership with the Art and Public Spaces Committee of the Arts Council, Haliburton Highlands, and Fielding Estate Winery. The exhibition runs until July 18th. Open Tuesday to Saturday, 10 to 4. 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
1: We've got time for one more song before we give you the dreaded or the beloved, however you like the heat, weather update. Here is Barry Canning and Alan Doyle, Last Man Standing.

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1: I wonder where you are.
2: Yes, you are, and we thank you for doing so. It is 7:30, so it's time for a weather update. We're showing a current temperature of 24 degrees, and it is only 7:30 in the morning. We've got a hot one on top for you today. We are in a yellow heat warning. The clouds you see, we will have some clearing. The winds could gust up to 50 kilometers per hour. We'll have a high of 32. Humidex is going to make it feel like 39 degrees today. Our UV index is very high at 9. We'll have a clear night. Winds could gust up to 50 kilometers per hour again, becoming lighter after midnight. The low will only be 21 degrees tonight, so not much of a reprieve. On Wednesday, we'll have a sunny day. Those gusty winds are back in the morning. High of 21, humidex of 29, humidex of 31, and our UV index again at 9. Overnight, it will be clear with a low of 15, so we do get a bit of a break tomorrow night. Then Thursday, we'll have a mix of sun and cloud, a 30% chance of showers, which are much needed, and a high of 28 degrees. Overnight on Thursday, we'll have cloudy periods and a low of 11. We have been saying that the township of Minden Hills has opened a cooling center at the S.G. Nesbitt Memorial Arena. That's at 55 Parkside Street in Minden. They've got that whole big lobby area open, and it will remain open through Thursday from 8 a.m. until 9 p.m. You can also go to the library, 176 Bob Cajun Road in Minden, and you can visit halliburtonlibrary.ca to get a list of their hours. If you would like updates and alerts, you can visit mindenhills.ca. So please do look out for those who do not tolerate the heat so well. Make sure that they're doing okay. Check in on those neighbors. Here's Randy Travis with Forever and Ever Amen, and it's 7:32.

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2: We certainly are grateful for that. Well, today you've got to find a place to cool off. There are plenty of public beaches around, so you may want to find one. And, you know, if you know somebody who, well, I have a dog, two dogs. One of them is a rescue dog. I've talked about her quite often on the show. Her name is Holly. She didn't know how to swim until about a week ago, so I am very grateful for the fact that she has learned how to swim and cool herself down, and now she'll just walk to wherever we are walking, walk down to the water wherever we're walking and throw herself in and have a little swim. So it's been really gratifying watching her. She's a five-year-old dog, but she had, everything is new to her. So the first time she went into the water, she really didn't know quite what to expect. She looked up and with a look of surprise on her face when her feet fell out from under her, and then there she was swimming. So we also have another new dog in the house. My sister and brother-in-law have a puppy, Lord Stanley of Wilberforce, and he has found the joy of swimming for the first time too. Now, when you see a puppy swim for the first time, it's pretty cool. When you see a five-year-old dog swim for the first time and almost tip over because they really don't know what they're doing, they're like our dog was like a little puppy in a grown body. At any rate, she's swimming now, and I'm very happy for that. We'll be sure to take her to a water hole somewhere today. Here's Bianca Bernardi, local artist, with Wildfire.

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1: 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You can also pick them up here at Canoe FM. We're at 739 Mountain Street, or at Baumgartner Realty, which is just around the corner from us at 7 Dysart Avenue. So great thing to have on hand. I think we should jump to birthdays.

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2: Well, here's a song that I think is kind of appropriate for a birthday, and it happens to be a favorite song of mine as well. Here's Brandi Carlile with The Story. Happy birthday, Andrea.

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4: Well, it is 7:53 on this hot, humid, hazy Tuesday, July the 14th. Thank you for joining us here at Canoe FM. We're very happy to have you here with us, very grateful for it. And somebody else I'm a little grateful to see again this morning. We've got Mr.
5: Hello.
4: Bob Stiles that's dropped into the studio this morning. Surprise, surprise. Good morning, Bob.
5: Surprise. Yes, because I'm here before 8.
4: Well, that is a surprise because you always say you're going to be, but it doesn't usually happen. I was checking my texts to see if you were coming in. And
5: I was on my way in my head at 6:30.
4: In your head? Yes. How did that work? How did that work out for you?
5: Because it worked out great. Here I am already.
4: Well, it did work out great. So good to see you. What have you got on?
5: Well, I wanted to mention something that's happening on Thursday from the Brooksong Retreat and Cancer Support Center. Join us Thursday, July 15th from 1 to 3. 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
4: Okay.
5: And the meeting is Compassionate Hearts, a welcoming and supporting space for people living with cancer and people caring for someone living with cancer. And together we will share experiences and build meaningful connections. Now, for information or to register, you can call Ashley at 705-457-2941, extension 2264, or email hhshospice@hhhs.ca, or call Barb at 705-754-2966, or email barb@brooksong.ca.
4: What can somebody expect from that session?
5: Well, they're going to meet people who are on their journey they're on. So there are a number of people, actually some former retreat participants at Brooksong said, we should really have a community meeting for people living in Haliburton County. And so they were the spark plug. No, this is actually the third one.
4: The third one, okay. Yeah,
5: it meets every third Thursday of the month.
4: That's great.
5: Yeah. But you're just going to meet people of like mind and people who you can trust. You know, I think we all go into a new situation, a little bit a Star Trek term, shields up. And then we find out that these are people that are warm and caring and friends along the path.
4: That's amazing. It's nice to have you here to talk about it. You know, you've lived with cancer. And as you say, it's like minds, I guess, people who understand.
5: Yeah, I think that's one of the things, you know, no matter how caring we are, we can't know another person's journey. And so one of the things about people at a meeting like this is their stories rhyme. They're not identical. But when they, you know, talk about experiences they've had, people will nod their heads because, yes, I had that same experience.
4: Great. Well, thanks for letting us know about that.
5: You bet.
4: Here's Feist. 1, 2, 3, 4.

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1: 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I said I'm going back to Miami.
2: Good morning. It is 8 o'clock. I almost missed that. It's 8 o'clock Tuesday, July the 14th. Thank you for joining us here at Canoe FM. It is your voice of the Halliburton Highlands. My name is Heather. I've got Bob Stiles in with me as well. I'm here for your Halliburton morning until a quarter to nine. So again, thank you for joining us. We have a current temperature outside the studio here of 25 degrees, and it is only 8 o'clock. So I bet you know what's in store for you today. We will talk about that following the news.
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2: The Township of Minden Hills has opened a cooling center at the S.G. 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Residents and visitors may also visit the Halliburton Library Minden branch, that's at 176 Bob Cajun Road in Minden, during operating hours. 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And for updates and alerts, you can visit mindenhills.ca. Also related to extreme heat today, the Halliburton Rotary Music in the Park, for the second time this summer, is going to move indoors to the Halliburton Legion on Mountain Street. The show will commence at 6:30, and it will feature Benton Brown and the Lowdown. On both Saturday, July 11th and Sunday, July 12th, OPP Save conducted joint marine patrols on Balsam Lake with officers from the City of Kawartha Lakes OPP detachment. The initiative focused on boater education, community engagement, and ensuring compliance with marine safety regulations during a busy summer weekend on the water. Officers made approximately 47 contacts with members of the boating community, providing information and reinforcing safe boating practices. Despite heavy marine traffic, officers observed a high level of compliance among boaters. Enforcement activity did result in 15 charges under the Canada Shipping Act and Liquor License and Control Act, including fail to have required personal flotation devices, open liquor on a vessel, operate vessel underway with open liquor, fail to register vessel following change of ownership, fail to carry a required fire extinguisher, and towing on a personal watercraft with insufficient seating for all occupants. During the weekend, officers also attended the Shadow Lake Association annual general meeting, where they had the opportunity to engage with members of the local community and discuss marine safety and responsible boating practices. The OPP reminds all boaters that carrying the required safety equipment, wearing a life jacket or PFD, and ensuring vessels are properly equipped and documented contribute to a safer experience for everyone on Ontario's waterways. Anyone who observes unsafe boating behavior or suspects an impaired vessel operator is encouraged to contact police immediately. In an emergency, call 911. Non-emergency incidents can be reported to the OPP at 888-310-1122. In sports, in Major League Baseball, Jays fell to the Padres 5-4 Sunday. They'll play the White Sox at 7:15 Friday. The 2026 All-Star Game takes place tonight at 8 p.m. In the CFL, Saskatchewan beat Hamilton Sunday 38-7. And in World Cup soccer, semi-final action begins today. France will play Spain at 3 p.m. And tomorrow, England and Argentina face off also at 3 p.m. So thank you to Hudson Henderson for sponsoring our news segment. Let's move over to weather.
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2: Well, as mentioned at the beginning of the news, we are showing a current temperature of 25 degrees, and thank you to Minden Subaru for sponsoring our weather today. It will clear. Bob, was it cloudy when you came in still?
7: No, I don't
2: have the weather window open.
7: No, it was very clear.
2: Okay, so it has cleared then. Winds will gust up to 50 kilometers per hour today. We'll have a high of 32. Humidex will make it feel like?
7: A lot.
2: Like a lot. 39 degrees.
7: Wow.
2: UV index of 9, which is very high. Tonight will be clear. Again, those winds will be quite gusty. And lighten up after midnight, we'll have a low of just 21 degrees. So, I don't know, even having that window open is not going to provide too much reprieve from that kind of heat. Wednesday will be sunny, gusty winds in the morning, high of 29. Humidex will feel a lot better than it will today, 31. And again, our UV index will be 9, clear overnight with a low of 15. Thursday, mix of sun and cloud, 30% chance of much-needed showers and a high of 28. And Thursday night, cloudy periods and a low of 11. You know, when I think about the weather, we have not had a lot of rain this summer.
7: No, that's right.
2: And I haven't seen anything about a complete fire ban.

0: Everyone coming up recognizes that too, as much as, you know, they want to come to the county and enjoy all the things that we have to offer here.
1: Well, and there are lots of great indoor activities as well.
0: There are.
1: You can go to the museum. You can come here. You can go to the Agnes Jameson Gallery, the Rails End Gallery. Even walking the sculpture forest is a nice thing to do in the rain.
0: And nothing wrong with a good game of cards.
1: Mm-hmm.
0: I enjoy that as well. Here's Dave Loggins. Please come to Boston. It's 808.

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1: Well, it is 8:12, so if you're looking to see what time it is and you just don't want to open your eyes yet, you don't have to, because I'm telling you, it's 8:12. You know, I think you should get moving. It's going to be hot today.
2: And of course, I'm going to come in anyway, but I will say one of the reasons I came in today was

0: last hour, you said find a place to get cool. And that's Canoe.
1: Hey, this is a pretty cool place.
0: Yeah, it's really cool. We got pens. We got bingo tickets. We've got all kinds of apparel.
1: Yeah, it's a cool place to hang, and we do have lots of things. And we also have a wide collection of recorded interviews and podcasts available on our website. So if you're finding a nice, cool place to hang out today, you may want to download or listen to some of those. So you can go to Canoe FM and go to listen, and because it doesn't say podcasts right on our main menu, but if you go to listen, the drop-down box has a number of podcasts that are available to listen to and interviews. One of the interview series that I really enjoy is Russ's, that he did, the Cause, and he's got all people's first concerts and all that that's available. But it would be a great place to listen to some programs, wherever it is you're cooling off today.
0: And that's the thing about it. You mentioned Russ's show, that it's such, to coin Kareem's phrase, an eclectic selection of podcasts, because we have the environment. We have aging together, which is multiple generations getting together and talking, and retired and inspired, and Time Warp, which is Halliburton history and Canadian history, and many more. So you're really going to find something that will pique your interest.
1: You should check it out, because I know that I love listening to podcasts, and I also like putting a podcast on when I go to bed, because it's just something to kind of listen to, and then I inevitably have to listen to it
0: again
1: the next day. funny story. Kathy once said, because I was listening to books when I went to bed, and then when it was time for her to go to bed, she'd hear part of the book that she'd heard 3 or 4 times before, and she said to me one day, we were talking about the Elton John book, if I have to hear one more time how Elton John met Elvis. So anyway, yeah. You might have to listen to them two or three times if you're listening.
0: Did he meet the king or Elvis Costello?
1: Elvis the king.
0: The king, wow.
1: King Elvis. Although I love Elvis Costello too. He could be a king.
0: Yeah.
1: Why not? There's a lot of people who think they are kings. But anyway, that's a whole other story. Here's Gavin McLeod. Wait a minute.

0: We were just talking about something here, Bob and I, and he said, I've got thoughts. I'm sure you do. And I look forward to hearing them.
1: You remind me of one of my favorite lines from the movie 10. Dudley Moore breaks out laughing at a dinner table and says, sometimes I just think funny things.
0: That's good. Are you one of those guys that remembers all these lines from movies? Is that a guy thing?
1: I don't know that it is, but, you know, the thing about it is all my references are 40 to 50 years old.
0: Okay. No, I ask that because there's a few men in my life who seem to remember every line from every movie they've seen. And I don't know if it's a memory or if they just watch these movies 10 times. But my brother-in-law, he can tell you every line from every movie.
1: Wow.
0: And it just
1: He sounds like a
0: mind.
1: Guy I'd like to know.
0: Well, we can make that happen. So what are your thoughts on this? We're looking for volunteers still. We're really looking for new morning show hosts and also community members interested in serving on our board of directors.
1: Mm-hmm.
0: So what are your thoughts on this?
1: Well, two things. One, the morning show is a really great show to do.
0: I agree.
1: It's a jam-packed 2 hours. So the time really flies by, but you've got a lot of regular listeners will know this, that, you know, you have a lot of points that you need to hit during the show. The newscast, of course, the birthday club and the weather, and occasionally you have a guest in. So it just flies by. It's really enjoyable. And having someone in from the community is a great way to get more deeply connected to the community.
0: Oh, yes.
1: We did the Monday morning show for a year and a half, and every week we had a guest, and it was just a great way to meet a lot of people doing interesting things, and they were interesting people.
0: It is a great way to know what is going on in the community, for sure, because we were talking about this a lot last week and during the radiothon, that binder of public service announcements is a good few inches thick, and those are people that send information into us about things that are going on in the community. And I know friends often say too, so what's happening that that we can talk about or that we can go and do? We've got our kids coming up this weekend, and Canoe FM really does, I think, a great job of letting people know what those things are. We've got a penny raffle going on, by the way, in Wilberforce this weekend.
1: Like, is it a metaphorical penny?
0: Are you familiar with the penny raffle? Have you ever been to a penny raffle?
1: I haven't, but I've spoken about it over the years.
0: Yeah, I'm going to read out a little more. I'm going to dig it out of our public service announcements because I don't know everything I should about a penny raffle, but I know that it is in support of the outpost in Wilberforce. So we'll get to that in a few minutes. Back to morning show hosts and board of directors. There is training provided. Your contribution does make a lasting impact in the community, and we would love to hear from you. We had Dave on last week doing training. Dave from the Land Trust. He was in here with me last week, and you just told me he was on air yesterday.
1: It's a really short commute for Dave.
0: It is. Yeah, like 10 steps down the hall.
1: But I want to slip over to the board as well. I'm a past board member, past chair of the program committee, and the board really helps shape the direction and strategy of the station. They're very active. They do a lot of great work, and it's really wonderful to see how it's evolved over the years. We've got some really dedicated people, people who work really hard at all the aspects of keeping your community radio station vibrant.
0: Yes. So,
1: and they're a great group of people to sit down with.
0: They are a great group. Well, let's hope we hear from some people. You can call 705-457-1009. Or if you're more comfortable doing this, you can email manager@canoefm.com. And that manager would be Roxanne, and she'd love to hear from you. Here's Brotherly Love, Wake Up. Wake up, Heather.

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0: 8:31 and 25 degrees. My name's Heather, and with Bob Stiles for about another 15 minutes for your Halliburton morning. Thank you so much for listening to Canoe FM. It is your voice of the Halliburton Highlands. And that last song was Gilbert O'Sullivan, Alone Again. So today it is going to be a hot one. We will have winds gusting to 50 kilometers per hour, high of 32, Humidex making it feel like 39 degrees today. Are you ready for that, Bob?
1: No, I'm not.
0: No. How do you get ready for that?
1: Yeah.
0: UV index will be 9, which is very high. We'll have a clear night, gusty winds again, becoming lighter after midnight with a low of just 21 degrees. Wednesday will be sunny, gusty winds in the morning, a high of 29. Humidex much lower, though. Humidex will be 31. That's going to feel compared to a humidex of 39. UV index, I remember when 31 felt like that was a really, really hot day. But
1: that's right.
0: Been, on one of the cooler days this summer. Our UV index will be 9 again tomorrow, clear overnight Wednesday with a low of 15. Thursday, we'll have a mix of sun and cloud, 30% chance of much-needed showers and a high of 28. And Thursday night, cloudy periods and a low of 11. So I did hear from Dave. We were just saying Dave from the Land Trust came in to observe last week, interested in doing a morning show, and he was on air yesterday. I'm sorry I missed it. I wish I'd known. And apparently he did great. So
1: he will
0: be covering the Russ's show Monday, July the 27th. So if you want to hear his first solo run, it's going to be a lot of fun. I'm sure it will be a lot of fun, Dave. So enjoy that. And thank you so much for volunteering. And maybe when you're on, you can talk a little bit about why it's important to you to do that and encourage others to answer the call, because we do need some morning hosts. Now, the other thing we were talking about was penny raffles. So Saturday, July 18th, there is a gigantic penny raffle at the arena in Wilberforce. This will be fun for the entire family. You can experience that fun, and there is no admission. So from 1 until 3, you get your first chance to see all the prizes, and I understand there are a great number of them, and purchase and deposit your tickets. So you deposit tickets with alongside the prizes that you want to win. Then from 5 till 7 at the Curling Club, they have the fundraiser spaghetti dinner at the hall, and that's just across the road from where you're putting all your tickets. It's $15 for adults, $5 for children age 5 to 12, and kids under 5. There's no admission. Then 5:30, there's a snack bar it says it's open all night. I don't know what all night means. Homemade treats, drinks, and all kinds of popcorn, cotton candy. From 5:30 until 8, it's your last chance to see all the prizes and purchase and deposit your tickets. They will have a 50-50 draw and door prizes, games and activities, face painting, nail painting, create a free hat at the Mad Hatter table. 7 o'clock, raffle of the early bird tables begins, and at 7:30, they have a hat parade so you can show off your hat. That sounds kind of fun. And then at 8 o'clock, sharp, gigantic raffle starts, so good luck to you. You can donate prizes by dropping them at Agnew's General Store in Wilberforce. And if you have questions about the raffle, you can contact Kathy Rogers, 705-448-1285. This is a Wilberforce fundraising group.
1: It's a great community, Wilberforce.
0: It really, for a tiny little community as it is, it's a pretty small community. There's a lot happening in Wilberforce. So Linda Cameron is the one who told me about the penny draw. She's penny raffle. She's very involved with the community. She and Glenn have done a ton of work at the Outpost as well. If you haven't been there, a great historical place to visit. We've got in Wilberforce, there's a skating rink, the Keith Tallman Arena. There's also the Curling Club, the Community Center. Yeah, for a tiny little town, lots going on.
1: Yeah.
0: So come on out to Wilberforce. Oh, and there's a new park there too, an outdoor park and beach, Herlihy Park, that the family donated. It's beautiful. They've done a great job. That's in behind Agnew's.
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0: Well, thank you so much for listening to Canoe FM. Bob and I truly appreciate it, as we all do here at Canoe FM. We hope you have a fantastic day. Anything special on your plate today, Bob?
1: Well, let me see. Well, just the usual. You know, I got H2 and then on to search.
0: And stay cool.
1: Yeah.
0: So have a great day. Again, thank you so much for listening. And we'll leave you this morning with the tragically hip Bob Cajun. And please do find a place to stay cool today.

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Well, good morning, Halliburton County. My name is Norma, and I'm your on-air host on Tuesday mornings from 9 until just before 11. Today is Tuesday, July the 14th. We are currently sitting at 26 degrees. There is a yellow heat warning, so that means it's pretty hot out there. It's just going to get worse. Environment Canada says that we will have some winds that will gust up to 50 kilometers an hour. Our high today will be 32 with a humidex of 39 and a UV index of 9, or very high. So make sure you have your hat, your sunscreen, get in the shade, try and keep cool. For tonight, clear skies again, gusty winds up to 50 kilometers, but they'll become light after midnight and a low of 21. For tomorrow, Wednesday, July the 15th, the middle of the month, sunny skies. Again, those gusty winds up to 50 kilometers in the morning. Our high will be 29 with a humidex of 31 and a UV index of 9 again, or very high. Overnight, clear skies, low of 15. For Thursday, sun and clouds start coming in. There is a 30% chance of showers. The high will be 28. And then overnight, cloudy periods, but the temperature will drop to a low of 11 on Thursday night. So try and stay cool, everyone. And as always, keep your dial tuned to Canoe FM. Lots of information, lots of great music. We'll have a brain strain this morning after 10. We're going to start things right off the bat with a little bit of Bob Marley and the Wailers with a song called Exodus, followed by Adele. Always love Adele. Someone Like You.

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1: All right. Yes, today is market day here in Halliburton. Lovely, lovely market day. And make sure that you are aware that Market Tuesdays, that means that downtown will be a little bit more busy. So you need to pack your patience as well as your pesos, pennies, whatever. And just make sure that you're aware. People tend to jaywalk. People tend to meander. They're not really paying attention to what's going on. And with the heat and the humidity, they're going to be doubly distracted. So just so you are aware it's going to be pretty busy downtown today. A few announcements to make sure that you are aware of right off the bat. First of all, Music in the Park tonight is moving to the Legion because of the heat advisory. Tonight scheduled Jeff Moulton, it's Benton Brown. Benton Brown and the Lowdown will be playing at the Legion tonight. That starts at 6:30. Admission is by donation. They will have lots of things there for you to purchase at the Legion, snacks and things like that. You can get a drink there as well. Music in the Park has been moved to the Legion because of the heat advisory. The other thing always that happens at this time of the year and when so much heat, cooling centers start to open. So we have a notice here from the Minden Hills, Township of Minden Hills, that they're opening a cooling center at the S.G. Nesbitt Memorial Arena. It opened yesterday, and it will run from yesterday right through until Thursday, 8 in the morning till 9 p.m., during a heat alert, the public is reminded to drink plenty of fluids, dress in cool, loose clothing, shade your head with a hat or umbrella, rest frequently in shaded areas, never, ever, ever, ever leave anything organic in a parked car. That includes pets, children's, elderly folks, infants, whatever, not even with a car running. Check regularly on family, friends, or neighbors who are at higher risk for heat-related illnesses, and especially those who do not have air conditioning, seek shelter indoors in the shade. Visitors may also visit the Halliburton Library Minden branch during the regular operating hours. That's Tuesday and Wednesday from 10 till 5, Thursday noon till 7. So you can keep advised of anything that's going on in the township of Minden Hills by going to their website, www.mindenhills.ca. So just to make sure that you are aware of that. The other thing that's going on, as you probably are aware, it's been pretty hazy these last few days. Northern Ontario is on fire. Quebec, fires in Quebec. The wildfire risk in Halliburton County is currently high to moderate. I'm sure that increases the longer we go without rain. The Coalition of Halliburton Property Owners Association has developed a one-page tip sheet with tips on how you can protect your home or cottage. They are free and they are available through most local lake associations, or you can drop by here at the station, 739 Mountain Street, or Baumgartner Realty, 7 Dysart Avenue, and pick up those one-page sheets on tips to keep your property safe, a little bit safer during the wildfire risk. So, yeah, make sure you're aware of that. Tommy James and the Shondells, Dragging the Line, coming up.

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0: All right, that was Tavares. Heaven must be missing an angel. A few things going on this morning that you need to be aware of because it is Tuesday morning. And if you are looking for a seniors balance and cardio fitness class, then you need to go to the A.G. LaRue Arena, 728 Mountain Street in Halliburton at 11 a.m. You do need to register for this, www.dysart.ca, or call 705-457-1740, extension 635. Georgia Shank is a certified senior fitness instructor, and she will be leading the classes. This one is for balance and cardio fitness classes. You do need to wear clean indoor exercise shoes. All other equipment will be provided. Please note the class space is not accessible. You must be able to walk up two flights of stairs in order to participate. If that one is not convenient for you, then there is another exercise class with Georgia this afternoon in Wilberforce, located at the Wilberforce Legion, 1007 Burley Road. That one takes place at 1 o'clock in the afternoon. This is exercise classes with Georgia, and she will provide modifications to suit your needs. Chairs are available for those wishing to exercise from a chair. And again, clean indoor exercise shoes are required. So that one is at the Wilberforce Legion at 1 o'clock this afternoon. Other things that are going on Tuesdays, the Caboose Bike Hub is open every Tuesday, 9 till 5, York Street, Head Lake Park, inside the old railway caboose. I believe it's Pamela. Yep. Pamela will be there. She is there on Tuesdays to answer any questions you may have about riding a bicycle in and around Halliburton County. The primary goal of the Caboose Bike Hub is to get people back on bikes. You can book a free slowpoke ride, and that one is an easy riding through parks and neighborhoods with little traffic, almost no hills. They offer free route maps, ideas on how you can cycle. I know that the Easy Riders Bicycling Club is very active here in Halliburton County. You can drop in any Tuesday, sign the guest book, come with a question about biking, or, you know, maybe you have questions about the old railway days in Halliburton because the railway did come through here. Other days, by chance or appointment, you can always call Pamela, 705-457-4767, and see what she can set up for you. They do have an Instagram feed. It's Instagram at Caboose Bike Hub. So there you go. The other thing that's happening during the months of July and August is that the Halliburton Sculpture Forest is offering a free guided tour beginning at 10 a.m. You meet at the kiosk at the Halliburton School of Art and Design parking lot. That's at 297 College Drive. The tours run, rain or shine. Registration is not required. And what they do is they give you a free guided walking tour through the sculpture forest. And it is absolutely gorgeous there, especially with all of the trees and all of the amazing sculptures and whatever. If you do that at 10 o'clock, then you'll have a chance to go on over to the market after that. Board games at the Legion happens on Tuesday nights as well, 6:30 to 9:30 in the club room. You can play board games or card games. It is a free weekly event and all are welcome. You can bring your own game. They do have Settlers of Catan there, Ticket to Ride, Euchre. Those are some of their favorites. They will have an occasional Dungeons and Dragons campaign running. Just a one-off, but so that's Halliburton Games Nights at the Halliburton Legion. And so, tonight will be interesting because Benton Brown will be upstairs and the club room is downstairs, so you can go and play games and still listen to the music. West Guilford Euchre Night happens every Tuesday night at 7 o'clock at the West Guilford Community Center. The cost is just $4 and refreshments are served. And if you are longing for a little bit of theater tonight, then the Highland Summer Festival is presenting Doris and Ivy in the Home. This is a Norm Foster play, so you know it's going to be written really, really well. Can you have a second chance at life and love and friendship in your 70s in a retirement home full of others looking for life and love and friendship? Well, come on out and see. This play runs from July 13th to the 20th at the Northern Lights Performing Arts Pavilion in Halliburton High School. You can go to highlandsummerfestival.on.ca for tickets, or call 705-457-9933 or 1-855-457-9933. Just make note, this year, performances all in the evening happen at 7 o'clock. Time change, 7 p.m. Doris and Ivy in the Home, directed by Myrna McBrien. So it's bound to be delightful. And of course, tonight is bingo night. I have a note here that Buttermilk Falls is all sold out of bingo sheets. If you have other places that are sold out, please let me know. Give me a call. I may as well do the weather while I'm here and then run through. I'm going to see if I can move this to here and run this.
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0: Obviously, that wasn't it. Okay, we're going to do the weather. We are currently sitting at 27 degrees. 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And my name is Norma, and I'm your on-air host on Tuesday mornings. Environment Canada says today we will have a yellow heat warning. We will have a high of 32, humidex of 39. As I said, we're already at 27. For tonight, clear skies, low of 21. We will have gusty winds over the course of today and into this evening, and then those winds will become light after midnight. For Wednesday, July the 15th, sunny skies, again, gusty winds up to 50 kilometers in the morning, high of 29, humidex of 31, UV index 9 or very high. Overnight, clear skies, low of 15. And then for Thursday, July the 16th, a mix of sun and cloud with a 30% chance of showers and a high of 28. Overnight, cloudy periods and a low of 11. Let's see if I can get this computer to work properly. This should be, if I've done it correctly, this should be Cruel to be Kind by Nick Lowe.

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4: All right, and I have the results from last week's triple bingo. Game number one, Scott and Debbie shared the $300. Scott is from Ross Lake. Debbie is from Harcourt Park. Those sheets were purchased at Jug City in Halliburton and Agnew's General Store. Game number two, $600. The single winner, Edward from the Drag Lake Loonies. That was purchased at Jug City in Halliburton. And game number three, again, a sole winner. This was $1,800 won by Nancy from South Cushog Lake. And again, that sheet was purchased at Jug City in Halliburton. So three out of the four sheets were purchased last week at Jug City in Halliburton. I mentioned about Buttermilk Falls being sold out of sheets. Donna has messaged in as well to say that On the Run in Minden is also sold out of bingo sheets for tonight's bingo. So you will have to go to an alternative location. Just a reminder to have your shout-outs to us at the station by 5:30 at the absolute latest today. I know they keep announcing it on the bingo shout-outs that, I've got another one. Make sure that they're in by 5:30 so that they can be read out on the air and we can start bingo promptly at 6. Just a reminder that when you do win, you need to bring your entire sheet into the station. Do not cut it up. Do not recycle it. You need to bring that physical sheet in with you along with your photo ID and check in at the main office after Friday, 10 o'clock. Those Other Movies is making a movie actually about Canoe FM Bingo. They want you to know that you can film yourself playing on a phone. That's vertical, so up and down. And you can send it off to Tammy Ray. So Tammy, tammy.l.rea@gmail.com with a story about it. They want to find out how you play. 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So they're making a movie about Canoe FM Bingo about the things that we do around in the county. 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So, yeah, talk to Tammy Ray. She'd love to hear from you. Billie Eilish coming up, Your Power.

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All right, that was Georgie Lyons with a song called Run. We're going to listen to Hey Eugene by Pink Martini, and then Haley Sales, Just Pretend, and that'll be the top of the hour, where I'll give you the weather update, and then we'll start our brain strain after that.

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0: I'm Andrea, and I'm a member of the St. George's Hand Chime Choir. 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
1: All right. It is just 10 o'clock, and we are sitting at 28 degrees. It is Tuesday, July the 14th. My name is Norma, and I am your on-air host on Tuesday mornings from 9 until just before 11. Environment Canada says that for today, we will have gusty winds up to 50 kilometers. Our high will be 32 with a humidex of 39 and a UV index of 9 or very high. There is a yellow heat warning for our area and most of Ontario, actually. For tonight, clear skies, again, gusty winds up to 50 kilometers, and then they will become light after midnight, a low of 21. For tomorrow, Wednesday, July the 15th, again, sunny skies, gusty winds up to 50 kilometers in the morning, high of 29, humidex of 31, UV index 9, very high. Overnight, clear skies, but the temperature will go down to 15. For Thursday, July the 16th, a bit of sun and cloud moving in, 30% chance of showers and a high of 28, and then overnight, cloudy periods and a low of 11. Oh, we are getting ready to play Brain Strain this morning.
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1: Hey. All right. So, here we go. How we play this game, in case those of you who haven't listened to before have just tuned in for the first time today, welcome. Welcome to our regulars. We play this game between now and 10:30. I give you a question, and you try your hardest to guess what the official answer is to that question. If you give me your name as well as your guess, 705-457-1009 is the number. I do my best to read them out on the air, and after the weather update at 10:30, I give you the official answer and let you know who guessed that today. In the meantime, we listen to some great music. We have some special announcements. We have some commercials. We have lots and lots of things going on here at Canoe. And just to remind you, bingo sheets tonight, Buttermilk Falls is sold out, and On the Spot in Minden is sold out. Okay, so without any further ado, here is your question for today. According to a recent study, what's the average amount of time it takes for people just to decide whether or not they like a new song? Appropriate for a radio station. According to a recent study, what is the average amount of time it takes for people to decide whether or not they like a new song? Get your guesses in to me. Text or call 705-457-1009. Okay. I reminded you or let you know that tonight my Music in the Park has been moved to the Legion. It is Benton Brown. That starts at 6:30 at the Legion tonight, not outdoors in the park because of the heat warning. We're going to start off with music. Dance with My Father by Luther Vandross, followed by James Taylor, How Sweet It Is, and then local talent, Ragged Company, Mailbox in the Sun. Get your guesses into me, 705. 457-1009.

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1: All right, we've been playing Brainstrain this morning. According to a recent study, what's the average amount of time it takes for people to decide whether they like a new song or not? We had some guesses come in. Leslie thought 30 seconds. Marilyn guessed 3 minutes. Jackie was also guessing 3 minutes. Kim had a variety, 10 seconds, 8 seconds, 5 seconds. Greg guessed 30 seconds. Kat said within 2 seconds. Kelly had some interesting measuring sticks here. She said when the song is done, so you listen to it and then you decide, maybe after 3 times if you get up and dance, maybe that's the correct answer, the official answer, or maybe 3 hours. You listen to it for 3 hours. Phyllis guessed 3 minutes, and Donna says as soon as it starts, she knows whether or not she likes the song. Donna knows what she's after. These are not the official answer for today. I've had some other guesses come in that I'm playing with that are really, really close to the official answer, but we're looking for a specific amount of time today. According to a recent study, what's the average amount of time it takes for people to decide whether or not they like a new song? So get your guesses into me, 705-457-1009. I have a whole stack of paper as to things that are happening in and around Haliburton County this week. Just to keep you informed, the Globus Theater, that's the one that's south of Bob Cajun on County Road 17. It starts their 2026 season this week. Sore Losers is the show that's currently being booked. Bert and his niece Angie run the family bowling alley. They are now facing financial ruin from the sleek, modern Galaxy Bowl. And so desperate to save their business and their pride, Jim cooks up an outrageous plan: win the provincial championship. Their last-ditch effort hinges on recruiting the town's earnest but clueless new dentist. This ragtag team must now rally for a hilarious high-stakes battle to finally get a win. If you're interested in checking out the Globus Theater, you can check out their website. You can book their tickets by calling the box office, 705-738-2037, or visiting their website. I'm not going to read all the information that's on there. There are multiple showings. Some of them are dinner shows, but that's the Globus Theater is open for their 2026 season. Fleming College, free events this week, Wednesday, tomorrow, July the 15th, meet in the Great Hall at noon for a virtual sculpting demonstration. And then on Thursday, July the 16th, from 4 until 5, you can tour the school and see what the students are creating. They have a walkabout, and then following that, at 5 p.m., enjoy a musical performance from Cynthia Kanunen. All summer long, the free faculty exhibit is happening in the Great Hall. It's called Layers. And the campus is open anytime Monday to Saturday, 8:30 to 4:30 p.m. They do also have a 50-50 draw. Tickets are available for $5, and the draw is August the 20th. And they have silent auction items with art, fine art, craft supplies, art supply bundles, and so on. So there you go. July 15th, in partnership with the Minden Hills Cultural Center, Veronica Connick is a summer student, a heritage interpreter. She is going to be presenting a virtual online event called Sacred Traditions, Artifacts of Church Life. It is a webinar to explore how churches have shaped identity and community life in major life events through artifacts, records, and religious traditions. That happens July the 15th at 10 a.m. So you need to register via halliburtoncounty.ca/SALC. If you register, they will then send you an email with the link to get in on that virtual presentation. Doris and Ivy in the Home happens July 15th at 7 o'clock, and this is the one that is the curtain talk. So at the end of the show, there's a question and answer period. It offers a chance for the audience to ask the cast and the director a variety of questions. And again, that is directed by Myrna McBrien, and so, yeah, it's fabulous. 705-457-9933. We'll get you tickets for the Highlands Summer Festival. And again, please note, the performance begins at 7 this year. Rails End Gallery, Starting July the 15th, Fusion Ontario Clay and Glass Association is providing the Henry Goodman Exhibition for Emerging Artists. It's centered on the theme of gathering. It brings together a range of functional and sculptural works that explore ideas of connection, community, ritual, and shared experience. Gallery hours are Wednesday to Friday, 11 to 5, and Saturday, 11 to 4. Okay. Okay, the Jets, you got it all coming up.

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2: 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But bingo funds can't pay for many of the everyday expenses that keep Canoe FM operating. 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
3: All right, we've got a few minutes left in our brain strain. According to a recent study, what's the average amount of time it takes for people to decide whether or not they like a new song? I'll take some more guesses in, and then after the weather update at 10:30, I'm going to give you the official answer. Alyssa Cara coming up, rooting for you, and then the weather update.
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2: All right. It is 10:30. And my name is Norma. I'm your on-air host on Tuesday mornings. We are currently sitting at 28 degrees, and today is Tuesday, July the 14th. So for today, let's see. Environment Canada says there is a yellow heat warning. That means it's really, really hot, and you need to be really, really careful. For today, skies will be clear. Winds gusting up to 50 kilometers, high of 32, humidex of 39, UV index 9 or very high. For tonight, clear skies, again, gusty winds up to 50 kilometers, and then they'll become light just after midnight, a low of 21. For tomorrow, Wednesday, July the 15th, sunny skies, again, gusty winds up to 50 kilometers in the morning, high of 29, humidex of 31, UV index 9 or very high. Overnight, clear skies, the temperature will begin to drop. It will be a low of 15 tomorrow evening. Thursday, July the 16th, a mix of sun and cloud, 30% chance of showers and a high of 28. And then overnight, cloudy skies, low of 11. We've been playing Brain Strain. According to a recent study, what's the average amount of time it takes for people to decide whether or not they like a new song? We've had some more guesses come in. Kim guessed 3.758 seconds. That made me chuckle, Kim. Thank you. Kelly guessed a day. Linda was guessing 7 seconds. Kat, 30 seconds. Donna guessed 25 seconds, and I said, not quite, a little bit less, and she went 24.5 and then 24.6. The official answer is less than 20 seconds, so 20 seconds is the official answer. According to a recent study, the average amount of time it takes for people to decide whether or not they like a new song is 20 seconds. Not a lot of time. So that's like 4 bars. 4 bars of music. Hi. So yeah, so congratulations to the following people. Philip and Leslie, who knew it was 20 seconds. All right, Ellen Doyle's coming up. We don't want to go home. Let me get this playing, and there we go.

All right. Some more things happening. Thursday. Mm-hmm. Thursday, July 16th, from 1 until 3 at Brooksong Retreat and Cancer Support Center, 1150 Garden Gate Drive in Halliburton, for Compassionate Hearts, a welcoming and supportive space. This group will be meeting people living with cancer and people caring for someone living with cancer. They meet together. It is a grassroots organization started by folks who are experiencing this or have experienced a cancer diagnosis, and they were really concerned that there was no local support group. So they've developed this partnership with Halliburton Health Sciences and Brooksong Go Together. So together they're going to be sharing experiences and building on meaningful connections. For more information, or if you wish to register, you can give Ashley a call, 705-457-2941, extension 2265. Ashley works at Halliburton Health Sciences in the hospice department there. And then Barb is, of course, Barb from Brooksong, 705-754-2966. So that is the cancer support group that meets. Okay, Craft Circle Meetup, Wednesday, tomorrow, Wednesday, July the 15th at 2:30. Knit, crochet, embroider, mend, whatever, need help with a project, want to learn something new, there's bound to be someone at the Craft Circle that can help you. Tomorrow afternoon, they will be meeting outdoors on the patio. Sweet treats and tea are offered. There's no fee for Rails End members to participate. Guests are encouraged to donate, but it's not necessary. So just 2:30 in the patio. Take advantage of the membership benefits by joining the gallery. They have $25 memberships for seniors 65 and over is $20. And then you can get in on all the lovely things that the Rails End Gallery has to offer. Thursday, July 16th, the Time Travelers Group will be at Quarter Dairy starting around 5:30. All are welcome to visit with their vintage automobiles, specialty vehicles. Don't forget your ice cream. And then a couple more performances of Doris and Ivy in the Home. One on Thursday at 7 o'clock, and then Friday is a 2 p.m. matinee. Meet the author, July 17th. Faye Martin will be at the Dorset branch of the Halliburton Library. That's at 1051 Main Street in Dorset, 10:30 until 11:30, and she's going to be talking about her book, Dementia Widow, a deeply personal memoir about love loss and survival through 15 years of dementia caregiving. There's no registration required for that event, and questions during the discussion are welcome. Minden Legion is holding an open house to commemorate their 100th anniversary. That will be on Friday, July 17th from 11 to 7 p.m. All are welcome. Come and see what we do. They will have free cupcakes while quantities last. What else? We're going to listen to Trisha Yearwood, Perfect Love, coming right up.

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1: 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Saturday, Head Lake Park. Beautiful, beautiful, beautiful place to have a fuel for warmth Coffee House in the Park fundraiser. $45, takes place 2 to 5 p.m. Proceeds are going to support Fuel for Warmth, which is a needy cause up here. Emergency heat relief for folks up here who get caught short during the winter. It is not a long-term solution. It is a one-shot Fuel for Warmth infusion. Maybe some firewood, maybe somebody to cut the firewood during the winter, a little bit of money support to help them get through one or two bills to pay for fuel. They can't do it without our support. So this is a coffee house in the park. 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Bring your own lawn chair. For $45, it gets you admission. It gets you a beautiful handmade pottery mug by local potters. Coffee will be served. They have goodies provided by Search. 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It is the best ball team tournament. 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Wow. $150 a player, lunch, 18 holes of golf with a cart, dinner, and prizes. Oof, sounds great. Okay, we are going to listen to Beautiful Noise by Neil Diamond.

0: this station and the more than 250 across the country like it need your support. 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
2: All right. It is time for me to sign off and get on with the rest of the day. My name is Norma, and I have been your on-air host today and every Tuesday from 9 until just before 11. Please continue to listen. We have Heather coming up with Retired and Inspired, but just in, Grace. Grace is our summer student. She is brilliant. She is lovely. And Grace is at the farmer's market in Haliburton today. She has our Canoe FM photo frame, Connecting Voices in Haliburton County. She would love it if you would stop by and say hello to her. Have your picture taken for our website photo page. She would love to just have a few minutes of your time and give, get to know you a little bit better. If you could send her a message for me and tell her, Grace, you're doing a great job, and keep up the good work. And make sure that you say hi to her. She's over at the farmer's market. And you'll see her out and about in the community as the summer goes on. So, yeah, thanks, Grace, for doing that. And, being brave in all this heat and everything. So, anyway, time for me to sign off. Take care, everyone. Continue to listen, and Michelle will be in at noon. Take care. Have a great day, everyone. Going out with Rihanna by Fleetwood Mac and Dan Fogelberg, Longer.

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1: At some point in adulthood, many of us quietly stop playing. We become practical, responsible, productive, and busy. But what happens when retirement finally gives us permission to rediscover curiosity, creativity, fun, and joy? In this solo episode of Retired and Inspired, I'm reflecting on how we as adults slowly lose playfulness over the years, and why reconnecting with hobbies, creativity, movement, music, friendship, and yes, curiosity may be one of the healthiest things we can do later in life. It's really just a thoughtful conversation about aging, identity, community, and giving ourselves permission to try new things again. Welcome to Retired and Inspired. I'm Heather Sargent, and today I want to talk about something that sounds light on the surface, but I actually think it's pretty important. At some point, many of us stop playing. Not literally, of course. We work, we socialize, travel, take care of families, we run errands, all the things we have to do to keep life moving. But somewhere along the way, many of us stop doing things simply because they're fun, creative, curious, joyful, or even a little silly. Because we just become these serious adults, responsible adults, productive adults. And maybe retirement gives us a chance to rediscover something we quietly lost along the way. Children, they play naturally. They draw badly. They sing loudly. They dance awkwardly, and they try new things constantly. They fall down. They get back up. They laugh at themselves. But as adults, we become cautious. We start worrying about looking foolish, about wasting time, about not being good enough. We compare ourselves to others, and we feel like we have to be productive all the time. I think many people slowly stop trying new things because they no longer want to be beginners, which is really unfortunate because being a beginner is actually where growth lives. For decades, many of us are rewarded for being useful, for being efficient, responsible, reliable. There's nothing wrong with that. But over time, productivity quietly becomes our identity. And if we're not accomplishing something, we start to feel a little bit guilty. Even hobbies can become competitive. Who's the best? Who's the fastest? Who's the most talented? Oh, I can't join that group. I don't know how to do it. But play isn't supposed to be productive. Play exists because it brings us joy, because it makes us feel alive. One interesting thing about retirement is that it can create a space for curiosity again. Suddenly people start saying, hey, maybe I'll learn guitar. Maybe I'll do that painting class and try painting. Maybe I'll join a cycling group or volunteer. You know, I've got this camera in my closet. Maybe I'll finally take up some photography. I'll hike more. I'll take an art class. And what's fascinating is that these things often become much more meaningful than people expected. And not because they were necessarily good at it before either. We're willing to try newer things. Not because anyone becomes an expert. But it's because as we do these things, we rediscover engagement and the simple joy of that. And honestly, I think engagement is one of the secrets to aging well. Something else happens when adults play again. We connect differently. We laugh more. We become less guarded, more open. And again, that curiosity factor. Some of the strongest communities form around shared interests. And I've seen it here. Cycling groups, music groups, quilting groups, hiking clubs, pickleball, huge in our community, book clubs, choirs, volunteer organizations. The activity itself matters less than the feeling it creates. And what is that feeling? It's belonging. When I look at some of the best parts of retirement for me, many of them started with simple interests, things I did have before, like cycling and music. Community radio is one I developed as I retired, and volunteering, trying things I might not have made time for. Well, a lot of things I just simply didn't make time for before. And none of these things were about achievement. They became important because they created a rhythm, a friendship. They gave me some purpose, an opportunity to learn, conversation, and again, community. I think as adults, we often underestimate how important it is to stay curious. And, you know, to say, simply to say yes. So many of the people I've met is because of one yes. When somebody asked me if I was interested coming out of pickleball and joining a cycling group, and that yes opened the door to numerous new friendships that 7 years later into my retirement, I'm thoroughly enjoying. We also have to give ourselves permission to be bad at things. One of the healthiest things we can do as adults is allow ourselves to be beginners again. We don't have to be polished or perfect or experts. We just have to be willing to learn. I've seen some people do some things that gave me courage, people that had never curled before, never played pickleball before, or never played tennis before, pick up the tools that they needed to do it and laugh at themselves as they made mistakes. And that gave me courage to do the same. There's something freeing about realizing that we don't have to monetize everything or master everything or impress anyone. We can simply enjoy doing something. It may sound obvious, but I don't think many adults, many of us actually believe that at when we begin our retirement journey. And it does matter. This conversation, it isn't really about hobbies. It's about remaining emotionally alive, because retirement isn't only about stopping work. It's about building a life that still feels interesting. We have the opportunity during retirement to choose more. So it gives us a life with movement, with creativity, with connection, all the things we talk about on this podcast, curiosity, laughter, and growth. Maybe play is simply another word for staying engaged with life. I'd like to thank you for listening to Retired and Inspired, and I'd love to know what something is that you've tried later in life that brought you unexpected joy, or maybe something you've always wanted to try but haven't. Wherever you are in your retirement journey, I hope you give yourself permission to stay curious. Until next time, stay connected, stay open to new experiences, and stay inspired.

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2: The clock just struck noon. You know what that means. It's time for In the Afternoon. We've got Pet Detective every day, as well as all the music, info, and personalities to keep you company from 12 to 3. 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
3: Well, good afternoon, Halliburton and County. It's Michelle. I'm here for the In the Afternoon show, and I'll be here for the next couple of hours. Thank you for joining me. It's a hot one out there. It certainly is. Just a couple things before we get to County Close Up. I want to remind you, of course, of the Halliburton Farmers Market is on right now, and that goes from 10 o'clock till 2. And this is really starting to get to be peak time where we see lots of produce coming. So that's great. Make sure you get down there and take advantage of it. Also, we have Radio Bingo tonight with Canoe FM, so don't forget to get your sheets if you have not got them yet. We have been selling out because, well, last weekend was triple bingos. That's one of the reasons, but also because we've got lots of visitors here in the county. And everybody's enjoying their cottages, enjoying this beautiful warm weather, maybe a little bit too warm some days like today. But, you know, it's a great time to be here in Halliburton County. What else? I just wanted to also share with you, it is 31 degrees outside right now. We are in a yellow warning for a heat warning. But the good news is that today is the peak of the day. Of the event, the heat event. So after today, it starts to cool down a little bit. Today they're forecasting a high of 32 degrees, and that will feel like 39 with a Humidex. So it's might be pushing a little bit past there. Either way, you know it's hot, right? It's hot. It's good. Funny winds out there too. These wind gusts up to 50. So that's really happening as well and making the weather pattern outside today interesting. And also the UV index is 9 or very high, but you probably already guessed that. There's not a cloud in the sky when I look out the weather window here. Tonight it will be clear. The wind will continue, but it will start to ease off a little bit after midnight when it cools down. But we're only going to get a low of 21. So that's still pretty hot overnight. One more night, folks. And then Wednesday, July 15th, it will be sunny again. Again, the wind will stick around. We're going to have a high of 29, so a little bit cooler with a humidex of 31. And then Wednesday evening, it'll be clear, but here's where it starts to break. We're going to have a low of 15 overnight on Wednesday. Thursday, July 16th, we're going to see a mix of sun and cloud with a 30% chance of shower. So again, it'll start to break. High of 28 is forecasted. Thursday evening, it will be cloudy with a low of 11. And as I peek ahead, it's still not too much rain in the forecast. So it just looks like sun and cloud for the rest of the week. So that's okay. And the temperatures do come down to the mid-20s. At least that's what's forecasted now. And again, the nighttime lows become much more seasonal with a minimum, which normally would be about 12 overnight, with a daytime highs about 26. So we're going to head back to that. Sunrise was at 5:40 this morning, and sunset will be at 8:59. So it's letting you sleep in a little bit longer if you wake up with a light like I do. Temperature outside right now, as I said, is 31 degrees. We're going to talk about today. We've got some great things to share with you, but what's happening in the county, some great music, and also some ways that maybe you can cool down if you're finding it a little bit overwhelming. Coming up, we have Elizabeth Oakley with County Close Up, and she's going to be talking about why Minden floods.
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5: Just as it has more times than anyone in Minden can count, the Gull River flooded out this past spring, damaging both roads and properties. And just as they have many times before, locals banded together filling and installing sandbags, sharing supplies, and looking out for one another. And while many have accepted that flooding is just the cost of living beside a river, others took to social media in April to complain about the frequency and severity of flooding there. At the time, Canoe FM reached out to officials at the Trent Severn Waterway to find out the reason for the near annual flooding of Minden and what can be done to prevent it. However, as the organization was actively involved in the monitoring of the water system and at the same time preparing to open the Trent Severn system for use by boaters, officials there postponed an interview until both the crisis and the opening were completed. Karen Feely, Public Relations and Communications Officer for the Trent Severn Waterway, or TSW as it's known, sat down with Canoe FM recently to explain how the flooding in Minden is just a part of a much broader system that's impacted by a number of factors every spring, and why managing waterways in our region is a delicate balance. As she told me, what happens upstream can impact those downstream on our lakes and rivers.
6: Well, we're responsible for managing water throughout the Trent Severn Waterway. It is a complex, multi-purpose system that supports much more than just navigation. Water management decisions are made to balance a variety of objectives. A lot of people don't know that. What we do is we manage these objectives. They include public safety. They include flood mitigation, community water supplies, water quality, environmental protection, hydroelectric generation, and of course, recreational activities, which is what we're known for. What people might not know is that the Trent Severn Waterway actually extends across 7 interconnected watersheds, which is approximately the size of Prince Edward Island in central Ontario. With regard to a few statistics here, we're responsible for approximately 264 assets along the waterway. That includes 44 dams, 49 swing and fixed bridges, about 145 actual dams and water control structures, 386 kilometers of navigation, and of course 35 reservoir lakes. So it's a big a big beast to manage with regard to everything that we have to keep in our minds when we make our decisions. But of course for the premise of this interview, one of the key reservoir areas is the Gull River watershed. Now, it spans approximately 1,300 square kilometers. It itself includes 21 operable dams, and managing that system is a year-round responsibility. So, spring through winter, through summer, through fall, we keep an eye on those reservoir lakes to try to manage to the best we can, because Mother Nature does hold the key to mitigate flooding where we can.
5: Feely says spring is the busiest time for TSW, as melting snow, precipitation, and saturated ground impact water levels across the province, sometimes creating a perfect storm for communities like Minden.
6: We call it freshet. That's kind of the technical term. But it is, the spring melt. It's one of our most active periods for water management operations. So as the snow begins to melt, we install stop logs and dams to help refill the reservoir lakes that supply water to the Trent Severn Waterway throughout the navigation season. As this runoff enters the lakes, our staff continually assess things like snow survey data, precipitation forecasts, water levels, stream flows from all the different little tributaries to estimate how much additional water is expected. If inflows are expected to be modest, then reservoirs may be filled to their summer operating levels. A significant runoff is expected, then dams are adjusted to allow more water to pass through the system. Now, what is important to note specifically for, the Minden area, it seems that we're hearing that it floods every year. Now, that's not, specifically true. Significant flooding has occurred in 2013, 17, 19, and most recently this past spring. And that's a combination of hydraulical and meteorological conditions that produce exceptionally high runoff volumes within that specific watershed. Flooding typically results from multiple factors occurring simultaneously, including what we saw this year.

0: to mitigate where we can.
1: Feely understands the frustration of those living in Minden who experience flooding, but says TSW looks at the entire system of the waterways they manage, and that especially in spring, conditions are constantly changing. Combining both its 100-year history with high-tech monitoring equipment, TSW does all it can to mitigate flooding. But Feely stresses homeowners also need to stay informed and take precautions if they live in flood-prone areas.
0: One of the most important things for residents to understand is that water management is based on constantly changing conditions across a large and interconnected watershed. Decisions that we make are informed by real-time monitoring through weather forecasts, through that snowpack data, through the stream flows and water levels throughout the system. What we try to tell people to do is, you know, keep in touch with their local municipalities. They are the ones that, have the history on the ground of being able to help residents with regard to preparedness. It's the most effective tools that are available to homeowners. Residents in these flood-prone areas should understand their local flood risks. They should always be monitoring flood advisories and municipal communications, and they should take steps to protect their vulnerable properties. Whether that's maintaining their drainage systems, moving their valuables out of flood-prone areas, and having an emergency preparedness plan in place. It's a shared responsibility that involves homeowners, municipalities, emergency management agencies, and infrastructure operators like ourselves. Everybody loves to live by the water. Humans gravitate towards water, but there are risks that are associated with that. So, you know, when it's a beautiful summer day, people don't think about flood mitigation. However, we think about it 365 days a year. It's one of the pillars of why we operate, and a lot of people don't know that. So it's not, you know, something we do off the sides of our desks or something that just happens in the spring. It is first and foremost upwards in our minds because we manage all of these water control structures, over 145 of them across the entire watershed. So, it's important to us. It's not something we take lightly at all.
1: Because the watershed system is so large and interconnected, Feely says the responsibility of TSW water management is to examine what's happening upstream and what could potentially happen downstream. And while it may be hard for those living in Minden to stomach, there are no plans to construct a dam in the Minden area at present.
0: Currently, we're not considering the construction of any additional dams. The current water management practices already focus on retaining water in upstream reservoir lakes when conditions permit to help moderate any downstream flows and reduce rapid increases in water levels. However, any water that is retained upstream must be carefully balanced to protect impacts on those reservoir lakes as well. So we have to think about who's above and who is below. And those water management decisions are based on managing risk across the entire watershed rather than eliminating flooding at any single location. So sometimes that's a little hard to hear. People are focused in on their communities. Of course, they should be, and their welfare. But we need to focus in on hundreds of different interconnected communities and how the water moves and what we can do to manage it on an interconnected system-wide level. It is important to note, though, that, over the past, before I started, so starting in 2015, the Canadian government has invested over $900 million in infrastructure to support the improvement, the rehabilitation, and the renewal of many, many dams and assets, ensuring that, the system remains safe, reliable, and functional. For the multiple uses that people have of us.
1: Feely says the Trent Severn Waterway Water Management InfoNet, found on the Parks Canada website, provides current water level and flow information, reservoir lake conditions, watershed maps, water management updates, and technical information to help residents better understand conditions across the system. You can also subscribe to receive regular updates on water conditions, operational activities, and significant water management developments within their area of interest.
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And welcome back. That was Hope by Shaggy. Shaggy was, of course, an American songster, rapper, whatever. And he's still performing and touring, and recently was in the Key of Bala. He performed. And that was just recent. And if you wanted to catch Shaggy, you would find him in London, Ontario, at Harris Park this Friday. So he's, I just looked at his schedule. He's all over the place. Things you can do a little bit more local, though. This event's already passed for today, but I just want to point it out and remind you that the Haliburton Sculpture Forest has free guided tours, and they're every Tuesday in July and August at 10 a.m. They're a walking tour. You just meet at the kiosk next to the parking lot. Wear comfortable shoes, and donations are appreciated. But they're walking tours, and that happens every Tuesday at 10 o'clock, just as the farmer's market does in Haliburton. We'll get back to some of these other things that are happening, but one of the things you can still attend for tonight, this is at 7 p.m., is the Highland Summer Festival is continuing with their series of plays, a live theater, of course, and this is... tonight, I think it's the second night, not positive, but it's of the play Doris and Ivy in the Home. And Doris and Ivy in the Home is a hilarious production by Norm Foster. And it's running from the 13th to 20th at the Northern Lights Performing Arts Pavilion at Haliburton High School. So what is it about? It's very funny. It's about if you have a second chance at life and love and friendship in your 70s, in a retirement home full of others looking for life and love and friendship. Can that happen? If you want tickets, you can get tickets at the highlandssummerfestival.on.ca, or you can give them a call at 705-457-9933 or 1-855-457-9933. Tuesdays are always busy. Just remember, though, that the new time for these performances is 7 p.m. And then I believe Friday they have a 2 o'clock matinee. But you'd have to check that out. Actually, I'm just checking right now. Yep, Friday is a 2 o'clock matinee if you want to see Doris and Ivy in the Home. So something else for you to do. All right, 12:21. We're going to listen to David Leask. This is his song, When I Become Confused.

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2: And yes, thank you very much, Minden Subaru, for being our presenting sponsor for the Radiothon. You know what? Ron there was talking about community helping community, and this is another example of something we can do. As you know, we have the headquarters for the Turtle Guardians right here in Haliburton in the village. They're right across from the LCBO store in town, right on Highland Street. And they've put out a call for a person to drive or who may be driving to Peterborough as we have an injured turtle. And the turtle needs to be taken to the Turtle Clinic, which is near Trent University. So it's just 5 minutes off the main route into town. So I know I've talked a lot about the turtles and the Turtle Guardians and the work that Leora does. And turtles, one thing to remember is that turtles can survive for a pretty good amount of time, but they need treatment. And so this is your opportunity. They'll have the turtle all ready to go for you. All you have to do is stop by the Turtle Guardian's office right across from the LCBO and drive to Peterborough. I hope that someone is able to do this. Anyhow, if you are that person, here is the number that you want to, or you can probably look it up, but I'll give it to you anyhow. Text this hotline, the Turtle Guardians hotline. It's 705-854-2888. The Turtle Guardians do wonderful work, so please try and help out today if you are heading to Peterborough. It is important. All right, thank you. 12:26 is the time. Sarah Hammer, I Am a Glow.

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1: I'm Lisa from The Highlander.
2: And I'm Adam, also from The Highlander. You know, it's been 3 years since Meta blocked Canadian news from its platforms. And since then, you haven't been able to get local reporting on Facebook or Instagram.
1: Adam, Mike, and I, we're all trained journalists who do our best to report stories fairly and accurately. That means you can trust what you read in the paper. But for up-to-the-minute local news and information, you've had to rely on social media. Indeed, we've seen some distressing cases of outright misinformation posted as news, and that's bad for our community.
2: So that's why we at The Highlander have done something to fix that. We've created our own app. You can get it at thehighlander.app, and you can install it right directly on your phone. We'll be posting there when anything happens. Like if the school buses are canceled, the highway is blocked, or if there's an interesting event happening on the weekend. There will also be posts from other organizations within Haliburton County, just like on Facebook.
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2: And here's the slogan for our app. It's nicer here. We all know it's nicer in Haliburton, but it's also nicer in the app, because it's just for us.
1: Visit the Highlander app now to check it out and create an account.
3: Okay, you should check out that app. It's got a lot of good stuff on it and podcasts as well. Something to do for sure. 12:30 is the time. It's a hot one out there. It's 32 degrees now, as shown us in the village of Haliburton. The forecasted high today from Environment Canada was 32, with a humidex of 39 and a UV index of 9, and also some big winds up to 50. So tonight it will be the same. It'll be clear, gusting to 50, and the winds will ease off after midnight. Overnight, still warm, a low of 21. Wednesday, we're going to see sunshine, another day of sunshine. Windy again, but high of 29 with a humidex only at 31. Only at 31. I found it very, almost hard to breathe when I was walking today. You could feel that humidity when you were breathing. Anyhow, Wednesday night, it will be clear with a low of 15. So Wednesday, we'll start to see it change a little bit. Thursday, we're going to see a mix of sun and cloud with a 30% chance of showers. Probably not going to happen. A high of 28. And then Thursday evening, it'll be cloudy with a low of 11. And that 11 is going to feel real nice. So if you are thinking of ways, actually, yeah, we'll talk about this afterwards. I want to talk about ways to cool down in this hot, hot temperature. But right now, we're going to have a little Chicago take us to Pet Detective.
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3: Yes, we do. We do our very best. Apparently, we're doing a fantastic job because guess what? We have no pets that are missing or have been found here in our little pet detective folder. So if you are someone who finds a pet running loose, please contact the local vet's offices, the municipalities, the pet shops, and us here at Canoe FM. And if you are a pet parent, please make sure that your animal has an ID tag or is microchipped. That's a great way to make sure that your pet can be identified easily and maybe has a collar too. And if you find a pet having a collar, try to look inside the collar and see if there's any information that is written there, like a phone number. We know that losing a pet is stressful for everyone, and so we want them to be reunited with their pet parents as soon as possible. And thank you to Pet Value for sponsoring Pet Detective.
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2: 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Here we go.
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6: 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Today is Tuesday, and of course, that's Canoe FM Radio Bingo. My gosh, it was busy last week. I don't know, it was the first week of holidays, but we were so busy here, the bingo team here. And of course, it was triple bingo. We were, I think, almost sold out completely of sheets. And we're on our way to being sold out for tonight's game, so get your sheets. Anyhow, last week, let's go there. For the first game, for $300, we had Scott and Debbie. Scott's from Ross Lake, and he bought his sheet at Jug City Haliburton. Debbie from Harcourt bought her sheet at Agnew, so they split the $300 prize. And then game two, for $600, we had one winner. That was Edward from the Drag Lake Loonies, and he bought his sheet at Jug City Haliburton. And game number three, for $1,800, one winner. That was Nancy from South Cushog Lake, bought her sheet at, yes again, Jug City in Haliburton. And just before we go tonight, we are, Buttermilk Falls is sold out of sheets for tonight's game. And also On the Run in Minden is sold out. So we're starting to sell out. I believe we still have sheets here. You know, the reason why Canoe FM Radio Bingo is so popular is because it gives back to the community and other not-for-profit organizations in Haliburton County. And you do that by playing. So thank you very much. And thank you to the retailers who carry our bingo sheets to sell. And remember, when you win tonight, you can pick up your check after 10 o'clock on Friday. But you must have your photo ID, and that must match the verifier's list, whatever name is your full name that would be on your driver's license, etc. And, of course, don't forget to bring in your bingo sheet. We're starting to get the shout-outs in, which is just fantastic because it was crazy last week. We were getting them right up until 6 o'clock. It's really hard to manage that, I promise you, and we just can't do it. But we have a really big thing happening as well, so listen up for a minute. Tonight, when you are playing bingo, take some footage of yourself and your friends playing bingo. Make sure you don't do a horizontal hold on your camera. Make sure it's a vertical hold, meaning up and down. Take some footage because we have the folks at Sticks and Stones, who also, Tammy Lee Ray, who also is those other movies, are making a movie about Canoe FM Bingo. They're making a film about Canoe FM Bingo, and that all the organizations that have been supported by Canoe FM Radio Bingo winnings across Haliburton County. So they want to know, so you can participate in this, how you play, your special rituals, special occasions, and wonderful winning stories. And they would love to talk everything under the bingo. So take your picture and film yourself playing bingo. And then you can give, and you can get this, you can text me if you need this information. 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And tell your story there, and you too will have your moment of glory. 12:48 is the time. It's flying by. Here we go. Chad Price with Somehow, Someway.

And that was Chad Price with Somehow, Someway. Speaking of music, tonight, of course, we have the Halliburton Rotary Club Music in the Park playing. We have Benton Brown and the Lowdown, and that's at 6:30 tonight. It is being moved to the Legion because of the heat advisory. So just so you know. Also, you still have time to connect with Grace. Grace is our summer student for Canoe FM. And guess where she is? She is at the Farmers Market in Halliburton with the Canoe FM photo frame. She's connecting voices in Halliburton County. So say hi to Grace. Make her feel welcome. And please stop and have your picture taken for our website photo page. Grace would love to chat with you. And we had a call out from the Turtle Guardians, and you know how much good work they do. We have an injured painted turtle, and this turtle needs a ride from our Turtle Garden head office in Halliburton Village, which is just across from the LCBO store on Highland Street. And it needs to go to the Turtle Hospital in Peterborough. Now, this hospital is just on the west end by the Trent University, so it's not too far in. If you can help out, if you're going that way or you just have time to give them a lift, they'll have it all ready for you. Please give Leora a call at 705. Give us a text at 705-854-2888. Coming up, we have Rose Cousins with a cover of I Want to Dance with Somebody.

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1: And thank you to Barrington for that little stinger there. It was nice to hear that young voice. 12:59 is the time. Soon to be 1 o'clock. Oh, there we go. Before we get to the weather, it's of course, it is hot. It's hot. That's right. So let's talk about how to stay cool. And if you are in Minden area, there are some cooling stations that are open. The Nesbitt, the SG Nesbitt Memorial Arena is going to be open from Monday until Thursday from 8 o'clock a.m. to 9 p.m. So 8 to 9, that's a nice air-conditioned facility. You can grab a seat and do something there. Minden Hill also reminds us that to stay cool, there's some obvious things that we should do, but sometimes we don't, even though they seem straightforward. One is drink plenty of fluids, especially water. Dress in cool, loose clothing and shade your head with a hat or umbrella. Rest frequently in shaded areas. Never, with the emphasis on never, leave infants, children, or pets in a parked car. I hate to say I still see that sometimes, that we see a pet that's in a parked car. Even if the windows are down, it just gets too hot. Check regularly on family, friends, or neighbors who are at higher risk of heat-related illnesses who do not have air conditioning and seek shelter indoors or in the shade. If you are, you can also go to the Halliburton Library at the Minden branch or the Halliburton branch. Actually, most of the libraries should be able to help you out. And it looks like library hours are basically 10 to 5. And maybe on Thursday it'll be 12 till 7. So just a slightly different. So if you want to know about when the hours are open for the libraries, you can just go to the website halliburtonlibrary.ca and you'll find out what the hours are for the branches. And that's also another place that you can go to cool down. What else can you do? You can go swimming. That's definitely one. And we have lots of beaches in our areas. For the next hour, I'm going to touch on some of these beaches. They're free beaches. And you can go there and go do river floats and all that sort of thing. If you're in your house and you're not going to the beach, even something, if you don't have air conditioning, you can maybe just turn the fan on. Not heat, but just the fan so that the air will move around in your house. Or get spot fans to put them on. The other thing that is very effective and scientifically effective is to moisten your skin. If you put water with like a face cloth or a mister on your skin, it fools your body into thinking that it's doing it's sweating, and so therefore your body will stop releasing sweat because it thinks it's already the skin is wet. So just some tips on how to stay cool. It's 32 degrees now. I'll do the weather after all that talk. It is 32 degrees here in the village of Halliburton. That was what Environment Canada has forecasted us for today, with a humidex of 39 and a UV index of 9. It's going to be clear tonight. The winds will continue to gust to 50, and then after midnight, they'll ease up. But overnight, we will still have a temperature of 21 degrees, so it's still going to be quite sticky. To Wednesday, July 15th, we'll see sunshine. Again, those gusting winds up to 50, high of 29, a little bit less humid with 31. Wednesday evening, it'll clear with a low of 15. So Wednesday, we start to go in the other direction, back to the norms, the seasonal norms. Thursday, we'll see a high of 28 with a mix of sun and cloud. And Thursday evening, a low of 11. So isn't that nice? Coming up, we have our local talent show where we feature all of the, not all of them, some of them. There's way too many to feature all of them. But we do feature the talented musical artists of Halliburton County, and there is quite a lot. And we basically say if they're within a 100-kilometer radius, then we consider them to be local talent, because people move around a lot. But they have lots of connections to Haliburton. Anyhow, starting off, we are going to have the Salt Cellars with Heaven Only Knows. This is some new music from them from 2026. And that'll be followed by the very fun Rich Anton with Doing Chores. Enjoy.
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0: And that was the Porter Brothers with A Cold Canadian Night, which it is not today. I just stepped outside because I thought, what am I seeing out there? Is it like humid? It is smoke. It is smoke, smoke, smoke. Smoke we are getting from northwestern Ontario. It's flowing right down and it's quite stinky right now. And if you have any respiratory issues, you probably don't want to be outside. It's quite significant. So do not, you could probably see it yourself. But anyhow, it's not a fire. At least I haven't seen any signs of a fire. However, I've got two little warnings here. One is from the Ontario Forest Fire Information Map. And the fire hazard is high to extreme across much of Ontario today, not just northwestern or northeastern. Please use extreme caution if you are in a forested area or wildland, urban interface areas where homes and communities are adjacent to forests. Ontario is currently responding to 160 active wildland fires. With high temperatures and extremely dry conditions, the potential exists for extreme fire behavior. Some tips: avoid parking on dry grass. That little spark could start a fire. Allow ATVs and other off-road vehicles to cool. And refrain from using fire unless absolutely necessary. And of course, you can get up-to-date information as well by going to, there's a couple different sites, but the one is the map. Just type in Ontario Forest Fire Information Map and that'll take you to the website. But it's quite smoky outside right now. And I'm just reading this other note here. Last year, wildfires burnt 2.5 million square feet in the county. That's a lot. The Coalition of Halliburton Property Owners Association has developed a one-page tip sheet with tips on how you can protect your home or cottage. These free tip sheets are available through most local lake associations, and we also have them here at Canoe FM on Mountain Street and also Baumgartner Realty on Dysart Avenue. There are their offices. They have the tip sheets as well. And speaking of that, we've got a little message from Baumgartner Realty, and then we're going to listen to Scott M. Phipps.
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0: wildlife. 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These clever canines are active year-round, often traveling in family groups, and help keep our ecosystems healthy. 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Give them space, secure your garbage and access to pet food, and ensure your pets are safe when outdoors. 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

0: And that was Elise LeGros with A Better Side. And that was fun. So I did a little bit more research on what's causing all that smoke outside right now. It's coming mostly from northwestern Ontario and Minnesota. And there's so many fires going on there right now. And it's just blowing downwards through our area. And I would expect it'll probably continue like that for the rest of the day. So be aware. Be aware. 31 degrees outside right now is the temperature. And it's dropped a little bit. It's probably because of all that smoke now that's covering up the sun a little bit. The Humidex is at 39 and smoky. I'm surprised I don't see a warning here about all the smoke. But it's definitely smoking. Tonight it will be a low of 21. The winds will continue with gusts up to 50. But it will be clear. And then Wednesday will be a sunny day with, again, winds just like today. High of 29 and a Humidex of 31, another warm day. And Wednesday evening, the temperatures will start to drop with a low of 15, which is closer to our seasonal norms of 12 degrees. Thursday, we will see a mix of sun and cloud, 30% chance of showers, high of 28, which, again, is much closer to our seasonal norms. And then the overnight temperature on Thursday is 11. So just get past today and everybody be very careful about this fire. We're in an extreme fire situation, so be very careful. And just always know that it can be a spark, unintended spark from a vehicle or stones. Or railways are the worst. Anyhow, be very careful out there. So here we are. We're going to continue. We have Trina West coming up with Deep. And then North of Seven with Some People. Oh, and don't forget, tonight we have Music in the Park. It's Benton Brown and the Lowdown. And that begins at 6:30. And it is going to be at the Halliburton Legion. Okay, it's too hot and now too smoky to have it outside. So it will be at the Halliburton Legion. And that usually means you can have a cool beverage there too. So that's kind of enjoyable.
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0: Okay, that was North of Seven with Some People. And that's, of course, a local band made up of Earl Johnson, Eric Casper, Kyle Agate, and Tom Violet. A bunch of friends just making music and having fun together. Sounds good. Speaking of music, tonight is Tiki Tuesday at the Dominion Hotel. And the group that will be playing there is West o' the Lock. It's craft week, it seems. So here we go. A few things to share with you that are craft related. These are activities for Wednesday. Let's go to Fleming College first, the Halliburton School of Art and Design. Of course, they've got their 50-50 draw and tickets available for $5 at the front desk or the Red Door store. August 20th is the draw date. Silent auction with art, fine craft, art supply bundles. Proceeds from the 50-50 draw and silent auction helps support student bursaries. So check it out. One of a kind. The auction will close each week at 5 p.m. following the Thursday afternoon walkabout and announced during the introduction of the Entertainment Act that evening. This week, we have, these are free events, Wednesday, July 5th, in the Great Hall at noon, lunch hour for a virtual sculpting demonstration. That's on Wednesday. On Thursday from 4 to 5, you can tour the school and see what the students are creating. And then you have a musical performance from Catherine. I'm going to say this wrong, Cynthia. Cynthia Canunnan. Sorry, I think I got that wrong. My apologies. Anyhow, that's happening at the Halliburton School of Art and Design. Not to be outdone, the Rails End Gallery, which is, of course, by Headlight Park, they have plans for Wednesday as well. You can knit, crochet, embroider, mend in good company. Everyone is welcome. If you need help with a project, you want to learn something new, this is the place to go. The group meets indoors during the winter and early spring and on the Rails End Gallery patio in the balmy weather. Not today, I don't think. Tea and sweets are offered. There's no fee for Rails and members to participate, and guest donations are most appreciated. And did you know that you can get a gallery general or artist membership for $25 for a senior or $25 or for a senior over 65, $20. So join the Rails End Gallery and take advantage of all the members' benefits. That sounds like fun. Oh, again, Rails End Gallery, Fusion, Ontario Clay and Glass Association. This is Wednesday to September 5th, so July 15th to September 5th. This is the Henry Goodman Exhibition for Emerging Artists. It is centered on the theme of gathering. The exhibition will bring together a range of functional and sculptural works that explore ideas of connection, community, ritual, and shared experience. And each artist will offer a personal interpretation of gathering, what it means to come together. And it is a juried show until September 5th. Gallery hours are Wednesday to Friday, 11 to 5, and Saturday, 11 to 4. So there are some crafty things happening. Coming up, a couple announcements. Oh, my gosh. And then Rebecca Madamba with Moments.
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2: Well, that sounds like a lot of fun. 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We'll have to check it out. 1:52 is the time. 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And how to register, you can scan. That's not going to help you very much. So what I suggest you do is visit the HalliburtonCounty.ca/SALC to register. We had some guests here a little while ago. I got carried away with some other things going on, like all that smoke outside. They're from Jersey, and they were Steve's friends. Steve's one of our on-air hosts. And Kathy and Frank were visiting from Jersey and just wanted to say a big shout-out and welcome to you guys. We're going to turn you into big Canoe FM fans one day. Coming up, and they're going to play bingo tonight, too. Actually, coming up, we have Tom Oliver with Cottage Vibe. Enjoy.
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1: The voice of Halliburton Highlands. You've been staring
3: at me. Isn't that nice to have them playing? They play such great music. They have a big concert coming up in Lindsay, I think. Lindsay? Yeah, we were selling tickets to it. Right now, it is 31 degrees. There is no official smoke alert outside, but it is really smoky, at least in the village of Halliburton. I mean, really smoky. And that smoke is blowing in from northwestern Ontario, where they have like a ton of fires burning. And so you might not want to do a lot of activities outside today that require some energy, like, because it's really stinky outside, really. Anyhow, but there are still some things. And saying that, because of the heat, not because of the smoke, but it's sort of the same thing, the Head Lakes Music in the Park has been moved to the Halliburton Legion. So that's Benton Brown and the Lowdown. They'll be playing at 6:30, and they're going to be at the Legion indoors instead of outdoors at Head Lake Park. Okay. We're going to jump to the weather now. As I said, 31 degrees outside. We were forecasted a high of 32, which we had reached, but until all the smoke blew in. Humidex is probably around 39 somewhere right now. And the UV index still is very high, even though it's smoky. Don't let that fool you. Tonight it will be clear, I hope. Hazy, should say smoky, and a low of 21 overnight. Tomorrow it will be sunny and let's change it a bit. Okay, so tomorrow will be sunny, hazy in the morning, a high of 29. So it looks like the winds are not happening on Wednesday anymore, with a humidex of 31. Wednesday evening remains clear with a low of 15. And then Thursday we'll see a mix of sun and cloud with a 30% chance of showers, a high of 27. Thursday evening, it'll be low of 11. So it is starting to cool down after today. We are in a moderate to severe fire danger. So you can tell by the smoke around that there's a lot of stuff burning. One other thing I wanted to mention before I continue to go back to the great music that we have here is the Turtle Guardians have reached out. They have a injured painted turtle. And the turtle is at the office in Halliburton. The Turtle Guardian's office is right across from the LCBO store on Highland Street. They're looking for someone to give the turtle a lift to the Turtle Hospital in Peterborough. Now, the Turtle Hospital is close to Trent University, so it's just on this end. You don't have to go right into Peterborough. They'd really like to find someone to give this turtle a lift to Peterborough. If you can, or you just want to talk to them, please give them a text at 705-854-2888. All right. So the Turtle Guardians do so much, but they can't do everything. They really need your help and right now it's to save this little painted turtle that's probably been hit by a car or something. Anyhow, coming up, more fun, we have Selena Gomez with Vulnerable. If I give you a

And that was Gord Kidd, High on the Mountain. And if you would like to check out Gord, he's all over the place, as you know. You've probably maybe seen him play. He's playing this Thursday at the Extendicare Barbecue from 5:30 to 7. And then he goes on a bit of a tour, like Belleville, Lindsay, etc. But on the 29th of July, he's going to be at the Copper Tree Resort, which is on North Shore Road by Stanhope, from 3 to 5 p.m. So you could check that out and see if you can join in on the fun. Speaking of fun, this Thursday, the Time Travelers, they are doing their thing as usual. They are going to be this Thursday at Kawartha Dairy, and that starts around 5:30. Everyone's welcome to visit with their vintage and specialty vehicles and their owners. And don't forget the ice cream. Have you tried the new Kawartha Tragically Hip yet? I haven't, but I hear it's very, very good. Games, cards, and board games. This is happening on Thursday, the 16th, at the Minden Legion. And this is going to be at 7 o'clock p.m. And it's one of our Seniors Active Living Center events. So you can just drop in on Thursday at 7 at the Minden Legion. Don't forget, we're on our next play of the Highland Summer Festival, starting yesterday, I believe. Doris and Ivy in the Home. It's a play by Norm Foster. Very, very funny. And it's going to be at the Northern Lights Performing Arts Pavilion at Halliburton High School. To get tickets, you can just check out highlandsummerfestival.on.ca. This is a 7 o'clock performance, but and 7 o'clock every night this week. But you can... Friday has a 2 p.m. performance that may be, I'm not sure about Saturday, but that's what's happening on Friday. So you might want to check that out as well. Last thing I have to share with you, is the Brooks Song Retreat and Cancer Support Center on Thursday, July 16th from 1 to 3. They're having an event for Compassionate Hearts, a welcoming and supportive space. 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If you would like information or to register, you can give Ashley a call at 705-457-2941, extension 2265, or Barb at 705-754-2966. 2:14 is the time. Got a couple of things coming up, but let's start with I Am Alive by Mimi O. Bonsoin.

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1: That's right. That's our big trip draw that's coming up, and it's going to be sold out for sure. Who does not want to go east to the wonderful maritime provinces? There's two options with that trip value. I don't know if you're aware. There's a 10-day option and a 15-day option. So the 10-day option is where you would fly and you would meet up with the group and it would go from Toronto to New Brunswick and then you start the coach trip after that. If you do the 15-day option, you're going to be going through New Brunswick, Prince Edward Island, Nova Scotia, and Quebec. So the two options, it'll be a great tour for sure. Don't forget the three draws that are there. You know, $1,000 cash, $2,000 cash, and we only sell 3,500 tickets, and they always sell out. I'm going to go to the weather now. It's 31 degrees, still really smoky outside, still not a air advisory, but you can just tell by stepping outside that it's not really good right now. Forecasted humidex for today was 39 with a UV index of 9. Tonight it will be clear and hazy with a low of 21. On Wednesday, July 15th, it's going to be sunny, hazy in the morning, and then a high of 29. And again, Wednesday evening, it'll be clear with a low of 15. On Thursday, July 16th, we're going to see a mix of sun and cloud, and this is where the temperatures are starting to go down a little bit. High of 27. In the evening, it will be a low of 11. So today, the heat little thing is peaking, but after that, it should get back to normal. Our seasonal norms are 26 and 12 as a nighttime temperature. Coming up, we have Ken Ham with Bourgeois Blues. Enjoy. Thank you.

And that was Ken Ham with Bourgeois Blues. That was fun. So just a reminder, Canoe FM, we're looking for volunteers. We're looking for morning show hosts and community members interested in serving on our board of directors. 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And as they say, if I can do it, you can do it. If they let me do it, then they'll let you do it. Anyhow, if you are interested, you can call Canoe FM at 705-457-1009 or email manager@canoefm.com. So it's time for me to say goodbye a little bit earlier today. It's just the way it is. Marilyn's here, so I'm going to let her do her magic for the drive show for sure. Anyhow, wishing everybody a little break from the heat. Stay cool, everyone, and maybe not go outside for a little bit unless you absolutely have to, or put on a mask. Maybe you could put on a mask. That might help with the smoke. And don't forget to check in on your neighbors and make sure everybody is good. All right, coming up, we have great music, starting off with Cinnamon Girl and Neil Young, and then In Conversation by Ross Coney Bear and Jamie Smalley. Have fun.

0: Welcome to In Conversation, presented by Canoe FM, a weekly check-in with one of Haliburton County's elected officials, with host Ross Coneybear.
1: Hello, everyone, and welcome to In Conversation. I'm your host, Ross Coneybear. Our guest today is Jamie Schmale. Jamie is a member of the Conservative Party of Canada and represents the riding of Haliburton and Kawartha Lakes in the House of Commons. Jamie is also the Shadow Minister for Crown Indigenous Relations and Vice Chair of the Standing Committee on Indigenous and Northern Affairs. Jamie, thanks for your time today and welcome back to the program.
2: Always a pleasure to be here.
1: Great to have you in town. You and I are both attending the senior seminar at the Legion in Haliburton today. Tell me what you think about the value of those seminars is and why you like to be involved in them.
2: So the senior seminars were created by my predecessor, Barry DeVolen and Laurie Scott, and have been held since, we think, around 2005, 2006, somewhere in around there, and continue today. And it's a way to showcase the various services that are provided for seniors in our community. And what we try to do is refresh the agenda every year so that we have new speakers on different topics, but topics that are in front of people. For example, the OPP are talking about scams, and that's usually a popular one because the scams that people are doing are happening very fast and they're changing constantly. So people always want to be updated on what to avoid and what to be aware of and how to place yourself in a position where you're not going to become a victim, or it's going to be very hard for you to become a victim, as hard as that is. That information, we bring on paramedics that talk about the in-home care that they can provide, fire service, Service Canada, Service Ontario, how to get your license, or your preferred parking or handicap parking, whatever the correct way to say that, how to get that, because sometimes filling out government forms or trying to track down where it is online or whether or not the office has the form or is open at the time you're able to make it can be kind of overwhelming for some people. So a way to make it easier to bring services to the people and make them aware of what is actually happening in their community. And people keep showing up. So we keep saying, as long as people keep showing up, we will keep doing it. And I think it's a great way to cap off June, which is Seniors Month, and honor those who have worked their entire lives and contributed for so long, and it's a way to give back as well.
1: I think it's a great event. Great to see the popularity of it, yeah. The House of Commons has now risen for the summer. Mm-hmm. I don't think that means you're on an extended vacation, though.
2: Not really. No.
1: You and all the other MPs managed to keep summers pretty busy, I would think.
2: Yes, it is usually a good time to get out and about in your communities, in your area. So obviously this week we're doing senior seminars in Buckhorn and Haliburton and Lindsay, and then structured around the other stuff going on in the community, and then of course Canada Day, that's a big day. But it's a way to remind people that you're still around, because 26 weeks of the year you are in Ottawa, and although I come back every weekend to be visible and support things that are happening in the community and meet with people, it's a way to be more visible, right? I've always said I want to be as approachable as possible as often as possible, and I want people to feel comfortable if they have an issue and they see me to come up and have a conversation about it, whether they agree with my position or not, or just something that's going on in their life that they would like to get off their chest. I want to be available as much as possible, and summertime is a way to do that. You get out to community events, you get out to barbecues, often called the barbecue circuit, to engage with people and get what they're thinking, because you want to be the people's voice in Ottawa, not Ottawa's voice to the people. Mm. And keeping engaged, keeping on top of things that are happening locally is the best way to do that.
1: Yeah. Do you manage to get some family time over the summer, though?
2: I'll try to take a day here and a day there. It's hard to take a full week, although I'm going to try, just because there's so much going on in all our communities, which is a good thing, right? And you want to support the people, because most of the time, if not all, these events that are happening are done by the work of volunteers, and you want to really amplify what they are doing and support what they're doing, because if we ever lose that volunteer spirit, our community wouldn't be as vibrant, right? You wouldn't have the same things that bring us all together and the events that we all enjoy and love. So it's one way that I can give back and then amplify that on social media and the like to try to highlight the amazing stuff going on in our community and celebrate those volunteers that give up so much of their time to make that happen.
1: Great. Something has made the news lately and was a subject of one of your recent podcasts is the airport security or lack thereof. Maybe you could talk about that a little bit.
2: Yeah, this was an investigation that was going on behind the scenes that was kind of shocking when I first learned about it. The fact that organized crime had gained a foothold into, and this investigation was only at Pearson Airport, but the law enforcement agencies suspect that it is in other airports within Canada, that the organized crime would use the kind of the baggage handling system to either import or export drugs, often, switching the tags so that, people will think they're picking up their bag, but, it might go to somebody else. And it's a way to transport the illegal, whatever it is, legal substances, as tricky as possible. And with the help of the baggage handlers, in some cases, it made it easier for that to happen. And so the investigation revealed that this was a bigger issue than many had even thought was possible, which was quite scary. And there has been stories of people who have been detained in other countries and obviously their name's on the tag, right? The name's on the tag. And so they in some cases they're detained, some cases arrested. And these are just everyday Canadians just going on vacation or going to see family in different countries and having illegal items with them. And that has caused some very tense moments, especially in countries that still do punish drug possession quite harshly, some with capital punishment. And so this is a very real issue that is making making waves within the transportation circles, there needs to be better screening of anybody that works in an airport, especially behind the scenes in secure areas. And the security measures that are in place need to be enhanced so that people can continue to feel, safe or at least confident in the system that allows transportation to happen so easily. So very real issue. Good thing is law enforcement is looking into it, I think, a little more seriously now. And hopefully Transport Canada will take this seriously enough to ensure that all candidates that are either working or applying for positions in secure areas are not only screened when they are hired, but also undergo constant screening to ensure that we are getting the most secure people doing the job that really requires a lot of responsibility.
1: Yeah, you think that, if you or I walk through the airport to get on a plane, we've got to have our bags checked and x-rayed and everything else, that staff might have to do the same thing when they report to work every day.
2: Yeah, yeah. And the investigation showed that sometimes people would go in a secure area, but they wouldn't swipe their card because someone would hold the door open for them, or they'd see the door was not shut altogether. So really, even the passes where you're able to track movements weren't done according to policy, and that should be. I know it's convenient and it makes sense. Something's holding the door open, but the passes are meant to be swiped for a reason, so you know exactly who is moving where at what times, and gives the kind of the security agency overseeing the airport a better idea of what's happening.
1: Well, now that we have the summer off and we're heading into the relaxed period, maybe a little bit, but what's coming up in the fall? What do you foresee for Parliament in the fall?
2: Well, we will have a budget in the fall. That's usually the big one. And usually it's in the spring, but the government moved it to the fall this time. So we'll be having a budget in the fall, which will kind of the budget. A lot of people put a lot of spotlight on the budget, and rightfully so. But it is basically just a roadmap of where the government's going to go. The actual spending doesn't happen until later, the approval process. So it just gives a roadmap of where the government's going to go, outline some of the challenges that they see either in the past that they're moving to solve, or the problems potentially coming in the future. And for Canadians who follow this kind of stuff, it gives them maybe some confidence, or maybe some reason to be skeptical of what the government's doing, depending on how you look at things. And so that'll be the big one in the fall. A number of bills, which usually happens at the end of session, were kind of moved through the system, if you will, either passed altogether or moved on to the Senate. It's kind of something that happens every parliament just before Christmas and right before summer. Parliaments usually sit until midnight for the weeks approaching those two breaks. And the government kind of has in their mind what legislation they want done before they rise. So it's a way to keep the sitting hours going and to ensure that the bills that they want to move forward are done. And either, like I said, passed to the Senate, or if it was a Senate bill, then passed through the parliament and given royal assent, becoming law. Kind of a highlight for me, and the first time this has ever happened for me in my career, and it's a little unique. One of the bills I was sponsoring from the Senate became law. It was S-228, the forced sterilization.
1: Yes, we spoke with that.
2: We spoke with that a couple months ago, and it was kind of making its way through the process. So that was a Senate bill sponsored by Senator Boyer from Ontario. She's a Métis woman who has kind of fought her entire life against this. There were, not just in our far history, but even recent history, like months of women, and I learned through the process, men. The men, usually with developmental disabilities, sterilized without their knowledge. And this happens largely to Indigenous women, unfortunately. So this was a bill that made sure that consent, and consent's a legally defined term, everyone knows what consent is, so that people are informed of the choices they're making. And it allows protections for healthcare professionals that are in a situation, maybe a woman is giving birth and there's complications and they have to make a split second decision to save that life of the child or the mother or both. This does allow protections for the healthcare professionals to act in that, but it is ensuring that when the faculties are all there for the mother, that they are given an explanation of what the procedure ahead is going to be and what it's not going to be, and that if they are going to take the path of sterilization, that the consent is given and that they are well aware of what is going to happen. And so hopefully the practice of forced and coerced sterilization ends in Canada, and this gives a bit of peace to those women and men who have been sterilized without their knowledge and were unable to have children in many cases, or additional children. It gives them kind of peace that no future, or hopefully no future victims will be inflicted with this, and that we add some safeguards for patients.
1: Astonishing that was still going on. I think every Canadian should be proud that you've had something to do with putting an end to that, hopefully. Yeah,
2: and it's very hard to get a private member's bill law. It is very hard. And I don't know much how time we have. I can expand on this. But so after every parliament, there's basically a raffle, if you will. And your names are pulled out and you go on the list. 1, 2, 3, 4, 5, all the way to 343. And usually in a parliament, a four-year term, depending on how it rolls, how fast the system is working, you could get maybe 175, 200, maybe bills through. Most don't make it through committee. Some don't make it very far at all. But this one, A lot of work was done behind the scenes to working with every party to make sure they were comfortable with the legislation. S228 is the one I'm talking about now. And there was unanimous consent in the House of Commons to support that. And because it had already come through the Senate, all we needed it to do was to go through the House of Commons. And we did that, took it through committee, got that done. And just before we rose, we had unanimous consent to adopt that. And I'm happy to say the Governor General, one of our first days on the job, because we have a new Governor General, she was able to sign that into law. So that is now law.
1: Awesome. Awesome. Well, good work. Congratulations.
2: Thank you. Thank you.
1: And thanks very much for your time today. It's been great having you in. And we're going to take a bit of a hiatus for the summer. And I hope you enjoy your summer. And we'll have our next conversation in the fall.
2: I look forward to it.
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0: 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Time flies when you're having fun. 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
3: cooler. Well, thank you so much, the Reclaws. It is 3 o'clock on this Tuesday, July the 14th. And this is Marilyn with you at in Halliburton Village at Canoe headquarters, right here on Mountain Street. I hope you're staying inside if possible or as close to cool air as you can. It's very, very sticky and hot out there, and the air is not good because of the clouds of smoke that are coming our way up from the States. Our temperature here in the village is just changed from 32 to 31 degrees. The high was to be 32 with a humidex of 39. And a UV index 9 of high, of course. Clear tonight, but hazy. I don't know how it can be clear and hazy. Wind west, 30 kilometers, becoming lighter in the evening and a low of 21. For Wednesday, 15th of July, my son's birthday, sunny, hazy in the morning, wind becoming northwest, 20 kilometers near noon, high of 29, humidex 31, and UV 9 high. At night, clear, low of 15. For Thursday, the 16th of July, mix of sun and cloud with 30% chance of showers, high of 27, at night clear, low of 11. So we could use some showers for sure to cool things down a little bit. High of 27, that's not quite so bad. And Friday, sunny, high of 25, at night cloudy, low of 12. Chance of showers on Saturday, high of only 22, that's kind of nice. 12 at night, that's very nice, I'm happy. So Thursday is a low of 11 at night. So that's going down, that's good. Very good. And sun and cloud on Sunday. Maybe some showers. Not too terrible. Are you playing bingo tonight? I hope so. Did you get your sheet at Jug City Halliburton? Because all but one person got their sheets last week at Jug City Halliburton. All but one person winners of the triple bingo. Scott from Ross Lake got his at Jug City Halliburton. And Debbie from Harcourt Park got hers at Agnew's. So they split $300. So that's $150 each. That's not too hard to take. And game two, $600. Edward got it all to himself. He's from the Drag Lake Loonies, and he got his sheet at Jug City Halliburton. Game three, the 1800, was Nancy from South Cushog Lake, and she got her sheet at Jug City Halliburton. So there you go, right? Time is placed by it. I get mine there almost every week, and I've never won, so... Oh, dear. So, Buttermilk Falls apparently is out of bingo sheets, and On the Run in Minden is also out of bingo sheets. So both of those, no point in going to for your sheets. And there's a film being made about the best game around by those other movies, Canoe FM Bingo. We want to know how you play, your special rituals, special occasions, wonderful winning stories, not from me. You can film yourself playing on a phone, film it vertical up and down, or contact tammy.l.rea@gmail.com with your story. We'd love to talk everything under the bingo. That'd be kind of fun for those other movies. Good idea. Let's get back to some music. This is Barry White, Can't Get Enough of Your Love. On the Canoe with Marilyn.
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5: Halliburton County Seniors Acting Living Center, SALC, event is about returning to the earth. This is on July the 17th. That's this Friday from 11 until 12 p.m. at the Halliburton County Public Library. It's about understanding green burial. Join Terry Moore, president of the Halliburton Highlands Green Burial Society, for an engaging presentation and community discussion on green burial and environmentally sustainable end-of-life choices. Learn how green burial offers a natural return to the earth while supporting land conservation and reducing environmental impacts. Terry will share the growing movement toward green burial in Halliburton County and local advocacy efforts and why more families are exploring meaningful alternatives that reflect their connection to nature and environment. This Friday, July the 17th, 11 until 12 at the Halliburton County Public Library, and also July the 24th from 2 until 3 at the Halliburton County Library, Minden Branch.
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2: Certainly are. This is Marilyn with you on this Tuesday afternoon. It's July the 14th. We're at the middle of the month already. Where does the time go? Our temperature is 31 degrees here in the village, and the yellow warning heat is still on. I'm surprised there isn't a smoke warning, but it's just under yellow warning heat. And sunny today, gusting to 50, high of 32. Well, we're at 31. Tonight, clear and hazy. Wind west, 30 kilometers, becoming light this evening and a low of 21. For Wednesday, the 15th of July, sunny, hazy in the morning. Wind becoming northwest, 20 kilometers near noon. High of 29, humidex 31, and UV 9, which is high. At night, clear, low of 15, and Thursday, a mix of sun and cloud with 30% chance of showers. High of 27, at night, clear, low of 11. And Friday, sunny, high of 25, and at night, low of 12. I like those lows. Those nighttime ones sound much, much better. And if you're planning to go to the Music in the Park tonight, it has been moved to the Legion again because of the heat advisory. So go to the Legion instead to listen to the music for tonight. And this is Michael Bublé, and it's called Everything on the Kanu with Marilyn.

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2: 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And this is Madison Violent with Cryin'.

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1: It's almost 4 o'clock. We're a little bit ahead, but what the heck, you know. Our temperature is 31 still. It's staying the same. We're still under a yellow warning heat, which means heat. I'm surprised it's not talking about smoke, because there is some local smoke around. They are mentioning that now for tonight. They say clear and local smoke. Well, that doesn't make any sense. But anyway, wind west 30 kilometers, gusting to 50, becoming light this evening and a low of 20 overnight. That'd be nice. 15th of July, Wednesday, mainly sunny. Local smoke in the morning and early in the afternoon. They're finally talking about it. Wind becoming northwest 20 kilometers near noon, high of 30, humidex 34, UV 9, which is high, of course. At night, clear. Wind northwest 20 kilometers, becoming light in the evening, low of 17. And Thursday the 16th, a mix of sun and cloud with 30% chance of showers, high of 27. At night, clear, low of only 11. Lovely. Sun's coming up at 5:40 and going down, just about 9 o'clock. They're shortening just a little bit at a time, just the way they went up. This is Manic Monday by the Bangles on the Canoe with Marilyn.

0: 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On Wednesday morning, starting at 7 o'clock, I want to say thank you for listening to 100.9 Canoe FM.
1: Another Halliburton County Seniors Acting Living Center event is Meet the Author, Faye Martin. She'll be at the Dorset branch of the Halliburton County Library talking about and exploring a caregiving community and the stories that shape our lives. She's the author of Dementia Widow, a deeply personal memoir about love, loss, and survival through 15 years of dementia caregiving. She's a retired social worker, researcher, community organizer, and longtime Halliburton County resident. Her Faye brings warmth, insight, and honesty to conversations about resilience, aging, and social change. So that's this Friday, July the 17th, at the Dorset branch of the Halliburton Library from 10:30 to 11:30 a.m. And this is Lady Gaga, Abracadabra.

looking for life, love, and friendship. This is Doris and Ivy in the Home, a play by Norm Foster. 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And there's a new time for evening performances at 7 p.m., a reminder. Now we'll hear Craig Mumford. Time runs away.

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1: The Minden Legion is holding an open house to commemorate their 100th anniversary. The Mabel D. Brannigan Branch 636 in Minden Legion is holding an open house on what will be the Royal Canadian Legion's 100th anniversary, July the 17th, that's this Friday, from 11 a.m. to 7 p.m. All are welcome. Come see what we do. Free cupcakes, too. Well, quantities last, of course, yeah. So that's this Friday at the Minden Canadian Royal Canadian Legion. July 17th from 11 until 7 p.m. holding an open house. This is Luke Bryan with Country On the Canoe with Marilyn.

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1: And we're a little bit late for 31 on this Tuesday, July the 14th. Temperature is 31 degrees, and we finally have both alerts up, two weather alerts, the yellow warning air quality and a yellow warning for heat. Now, the air quality has been bad for a while, so it's about time they caught up. Tonight, local smoke and wind west 30 kilometers, gusting to 50, coming light this evening and a low of 20. For Wednesday, the 15th of July, mainly sunny, but local smoke in the morning and the afternoon. Wind becoming northwest, 20 kilometers near noon, high of 30, humidex 34, UV is 9. Night clear, wind northwest, 20 kilometers, becoming light in the evening, low of 17. That's much nicer at night. Thursday, the 16th of July, mix of sun and cloud, 30% chance of showers now, high of 27. At night clear, low of 11. And Friday, sunny, high of 25. At night cloudy, low of 12. I love those night temperatures. They are much nicer than we have been having. 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And there's a gigantic penny raffle. Everything's big this weekend at the arena in Wilberforce, and that's Saturday the 18th. Fun for the whole family, clowning around, costumes encouraged, face painting, create a free hat, snack bar treats, all kind of 150 prizes to be raffled. 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Starts at 1 p.m., and it goes until 8 p.m. sharp. So it sounds like a lot of fun in Wilberforce, a penny raffle.

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5: 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Fine eclectic mix of some tunes that just deserve to see the light of day. 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
1: Good evening, Halliburton County. It is 5 o'clock on this Tuesday, July the 14th. It's time for the news. This is Marilyn Frost reporting. The township of Minden Hills opened a cooling center at the S.G. Nesbitt Memorial Arena and the lobby in the lobby area. It will remain open through Thursday daily from 8 until 9 p.m. during the high heat alert. Public is reminded to drink plenty of fluids, dress in cool, loose clothing, shade your head with a hat or umbrella, rest frequently in shaded areas, never leave infants, children, or pets in a parked car. Check regularly on family, friends, or neighbors who are at a higher risk of heat-related illnesses who do not have air conditioning, and you can seek shelter indoors or in the shade. Also related to the extreme heat today, Halliburton Roadie Music in the Park featuring Benton Brown and the Lowdown will move indoors to the Halliburton Legion on Mountain Street. Show commences at 6:30 p.m. On both Saturday, July 11 and Sunday, July 12, OPP SAVE conducted joint marine patrols on Balsam Lake with officers from the City of Kawartha Lakes OPP detachment. The initiative focused on boater education, community engagement, and ensuring compliance with marine safety regulations during a busy summer weekend on the water. And officers also attended the Shadow Lake Association annual general meeting, where they had the opportunity to engage with members of the local community, discuss marine safety and responsible boating practices. The OPP reminds all boaters that carrying the required safety equipment, wearing life jacket or PFD, and ensuring vessels are properly equipped and documented contribute to a safer experience for everyone on Ontario's waterways. And from today's Halliburton County Echo, July the 14th edition, the OPP have arrested one individual with trafficking drugs in the Halliburton area. An investigation of drug trafficking in Halliburton County has resulted in the arrest of a 40-year-old man, charged him with possession of cannabis, crystal meth, cocaine, and Percocet pills. He will appear at a later date at a court in Minden. And for the first time in its 20-year history, the Tour de Forest will be presented at the Halliburton Legion, 719 Mountain Street in Halliburton, on Saturday, August 1, and Sunday, August 2, from 10 to 8, and 11 to 4. This allows visitors to see all works in one place, and there's free admission. And on page 18 of today's Echo, there's a great story of Sue Peel's Calera Station. The name comes from Sue's time in Australia. Calera is Australian for permanent, and station is a name for a farm in Australia. For all of the latest news, pick up your copy of today's Halliburton Echo, available in stores today. In sports, baseball, Jays fell to the Padres 5-4 on Sunday, and they are playing the White Sox tonight at 7:15. On Friday, the 2026 All-Star Game takes place. 7:15 Friday, they play the White Sox. And the All-Star Game takes place tonight at 8 p.m. In the CFL, Saskatchewan beat Hamilton Sunday 38-7. And in World Cup soccer in semifinal action, France plays Spain today at 3 p.m. and England and Argentina face off tomorrow at 3 p.m. Weather, our temperature is dropped to 30 degrees. We have two weather alerts now, yellow warning for air quality and a yellow warning for heat. For tonight, clear, but smoke in the local areas. Wind west 30 kilometers, gusting to 50, becoming light in the evening, a low of 20 overnight. For Wednesday, the 15th of July, mainly sunny, local smoke in the morning and early in the afternoon. Wind becoming northwest 20 kilometers near noon, high of 30. Humidex 34, UV is 9, which is high. At night, clear, wind northwest 20 kilometers, becoming light in the evening and a low of only 17 at night. For Thursday, July 16, a mix of sun and cloud with 30% chance of showers, high of 27, at night clear, low of 11. And for Friday, sunny, high of 25, at night cloudy, low of 12. Sun's coming up about 5:40 and going down just before 9 o'clock. That gets you up to 5:06 on this Tuesday, July 14th, with all of your news, local news and sports and weather. And let's get back to some music. This is Eric Carmen with Hungry Eyes on the Canoe. You're with Marilyn.

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1: Well, thank you so much, Lee. It is 5:30. It's time for me to be moving out of here shortly. Our temperature is, it's got moved, 30 degrees. And we, tonight, local smoke still. Wind west 30 kilometers, gusting to 50, becoming light in the evening and a low of 20. For tomorrow, mainly sunny with some smoke in the morning and early afternoon. Northwest winds 20 kilometers near noon, high of 30, humidex 34, UV 9, which is high, of course. At night, clear. Wind northwest 20 kilometers again, becoming light in the evening, low of 17. That's nice. Thursday the 16th, a mix of sun and cloud with 30% chance of showers, high of 27, at night clear, low of 11, and sunny on Friday and a low of 12. I like that. So it's time for me to move out. The bingo crowd are moving in. I hope you're playing, and good luck to everybody. And remember, happiness is a decision. Make that decision. Have a great week. And actually, I won't see you next week. I'm going to go on a flip thing with Don Gage. He and I are going to flip some shows for a while, just for a change. But I will see you the week after. And in the meantime, I will leave you with John Denver, Dancing with the Mountains. Have fun.

Evening, ladies and gentlemen. It's that time for Radio Bingo. We've got a lot of shout-outs, so we're going to be starting them a little bit early, but we got one more song, and then we'll get to the shout-outs.

0: Mr. Paul, we're back together again, my friend.
1: You put me on the air.
0: I did.
1: Here is this Tuesday night bingo, Derek.
0: Yes, sir.
1: And we're going to do shout-outs, and we're early because we have so many shout-outs.
0: This is unbelievable.
1: Who's going to start, you or me?
0: Hope I don't forget to read or something. right in the middle. You go ahead, my friend.
1: You go cross-eyed. We'll start with the regulars. We'll segue into the newbies, and we got a whole bunch of newbies tonight. But first, the regulars. I got Andrew, Susan, and Tobias from Gooderham. Baptiste Lake Bingo Babes. Just got a picture in my mind of a bunch of Baptiste Lake babes. Focus. Barry Line, Bingo Bangers, the Bingo Kitty Marv and his parents. Carl and Kathy, Cindy and Troy, the Redstone Rebels. Carm wants to change her address from Loser's Lane to Winner's Circle. No guarantees, Carm, but maybe tonight's the night. The Chubby Beavers from Highway 118 near Beach Lake are still trying to be in the winner's circle for 2026. That's two in the row wishing for tonight. Well, there's lots of opportunity. Cream Fancy and Cooking Bliss. Dawson Dodgers, the Dome Down Home Dazzling Duo. Good luck to the Cheddar Dabbers. Good luck from him and me from Minden. And the Griswold Gang from Minden. What do you got, Derek?
0: I've got Ron and Loretta. Welcome back from downtown Lutterworth. I know you were on vacation. I hope it was a good one. We got Rooster and Nightingale. Roz and the Sexy Seniors loves to win. Yes, we know that. Steph and Fetch, half of them are working today. That's my wife and Don. My wife and I.
1: My wife and Donna.
0: My wife, Donna,
1: Does
0: and
1: Donna
0: I.
1: Donna know about that?
0: Yeah. Math doesn't add up. Sylvia from Benoit Lake and Trigger. And Buttermilk says, happy trails to everyone. That got you laughing, eh? Teams and Cheeks enjoying Radio Bingo for 11 years. Hopefully there's some wins in there. I got the Carnarvon Pup Pack. Mukwa Pico will be playing tonight, and they would like to wish everyone good luck. Thank you. Got the Bingo Bears. The Denison Road Daubers as well in there. The Drag Lake Dirty Daubers as always.
1: Dirty
0: the Long View.
1: Daubers.
0: They are. The Long View Losers on Hutchings Road. I dropped out of that gang. I've got the Glenberries. The Leaside Lakesiders from Mountain Lake and Wilberforce. I got four more here of the regulars. The Maple Lake Mavericks. I've got the Sassy Seniors, as always, of Highland Crescent, Minden. Welcome back. The Show Me Hows from Mountain Street and Halliburton. Last but not least, the Turtle Guardians, Judy and Friend.
1: Wow. Okay, I got Jack and Jill fell down the hill from Glen Lake. Oh, no, just Jack and Jill from Glen Lake have their dabbers loaded, locked and loaded, and coming to bear. John and Jen at the Gardens of Halliburton. Hey there, Gardens of Halliburton people. Gooshog Lake, Twin Rock Hillbillies. The Lazy Bay Lollygaggers on Drag Lake. Where else you want to be in the summertime but a lazy bay? The Lucky Lone Ranger on Little Cameron Lake. Maple Lake Clan. That includes Oma, Opa, and Nichelle. Mervin, Angela, and George are playing on Mountain Street in Halliburton. Population in Mountain Street in Halliburton must go up in the summertime. There's a lot of players up there.
0: Nice.
1: The Minden Man Cave Dwellers, perfect night to be out in that man cave. Mountain Lake Adopt a Highway Crew are all set to play. Oh, boy. You should have gotten this one. Parish Lane Pointillists. I think I said it right.
0: You got lots of in there.
1: I want to say poinsettias, but pointillists. The Pink Beans and Chips and Wine Group. And the residents from 57B Parkside Street in Minden.
0: Nice.
1: That's my regulars. What do you got?
0: I got some new ones here. We've got a bunch of eager kids calling themselves Tommy's Kiss Army. I wonder what their favorite rock band is. From Denise's Lake. Thanks. We'll be listening for our calling tomorrow. There you go, Star Child. I've got the Depot Bay teams here for another incredible summer of bingo. The incredible duo of Gettysburg with Boo and our special all-star guest from New Jersey, Kathy and Frank. We've also got the unstoppable Catherine, Rowan, and Pip from Austin. Got the Cameron Lake Drink Dab Repeat Crew on Little Cameron Lake, and good luck to the Lone Ranger. I've got the shout-out to Lindsay from South Dakota and her fiance. I'm glad I said that right. I thought it was a French word. And Ryan from Colorado. I've got good luck to everyone from Cora on Little Hawk Lake. I'll read one more. Shout out from the Silver Lake Eagle Resort on Sam's Road.
1: Okay, it's like a tennis match. My turn to volley.
0: Go.
1: Good luck to Becky and Dean dabbing away on Little Cameron Lake. Woof, woof. Jersey is cheering on Carl, Diane, Dave, and Ashley with a special woof for Evelyn. Good luck. The Ollies are playing tonight in Barrie. Dozy and noisy with our neighbors, the Dock Dabbers, here at Redstone Lake, ready to rumble, or better sip and dab. A shout out to everyone tuning in. Good luck, and let's get ready to call in.
0: Right on.
1: The Horseshoe Honeys.
0: Oh.
1: Wow.
0: Okay.
1: The thanks to Canoe FM for a break from the heat for an hour of fun and frivolity. Good luck to Bingo Buddies, Roz, Pearl, and Chris, and Canning Lake neighbors, Jim and Karen, and Pete and Lisa. From their Bingo Buddies, Jessica and the twins, Gord and Lorna. Now let's get ready to, there's only six O's in this bingo. Thank you. The Pink Beans, Side by Side for Brook Song, Circle of Chi or Chai, Parish Line Pointless, some of these sounding familiar, the Wesley Circle and Dudley's Minions in Fergus are dobbing for Brook Song and are excited to contribute any winnings to Brook Song's summer fundraiser. I'm getting out of breath. You go.
0: I got the shout out from Isla Kay, 7 months old and visiting from North Carolina. I've got the group of from Bonkers Beach, Linkert Road, and Wilberforce playing from Newmarket tonight. Good luck to you. Good luck, everyone, from Shadow Lake, Yabba Dabba Dobbers, Wayne, Essie, Peter, Tracy, Donna, Brian, Kevin, Alyssa, enjoy. Ooh, I got it all out in one breath. Here we go. A shout-out to Nathan Schuyler playing tonight with Hall's Angels on Hall's Lake. There's some commonality there. Good luck to you. Guests staying at Buttermilk's Falls Resort, we've got Cara, Rob are celebrating their 14th anniversary. Congratulations. Friends Meredith, Tanner, and Kate, and all the kids, Lena, Rowan, Mail, Abel, and Kelvin. I've got the Galway Gal Pals are playing in the cabin. Jojo, Georgie, Winfred, Sarah, and Bri. Hi, Grandma, they say. I've got one more here. I've got the shout-out to the marvelous Wascabi Mavens. Steve, Reese are back where they belong for another Tuesday night of bingo. Good laughs and even better bingo dauber ink all over the place. And a very special happy birthday to the one and only Dale Cotton. Happy birthday, Mr. Cotton. May the bingo god smile upon you tonight, bless your cards with a little extra magic, and finally reward you with a loud, well-earned bingo.
1: Amen.
0: We all love you, Dale. Jeez.
1: Derek, you didn't know it was going to be a test. What was that third one you read out?
0: I'm not reading that one again.
1: Well, we're excited to have Kosha and Merrill joining the Pink Beans and the Parish Line Pointless for Radio Bingo. Good luck, all. That's the third or fourth time we've seen the Pink Beans and the Parish Line Pointless. Mm-hmm. I think the more mentions, more opportunity to win.
0: Maybe.
1: Canoe FM follower Peter of Maple Lake, now back home playing bingo tonight in Alora with my dog, Charlie. Good luck to all playing bingo tonight, especially my friends, the Mavericks. The Harburn, and there's only four A's in this one, but the Harburn Ramblers. Scott from the Griswold Gang is hoping for a win tonight because it's his birthday.
0: Happy birthday.
1: That's from Carolyn and also from the Griswold Gang. Patrick McNezzy on Halliburton Lake. Big shout out to Danny and Olivia playing with Mom, Dad, Nana, and Grandpa on Beach Lake. I'll do a couple more and pass it back.
0: Yeah.
1: I got Natalie and family on Essen Lake and Sandra playing canoe bingo for the second time only. It's only first time winner's lucky, but we'll have our fingers crossed for you, Sandra. For the second time from Karen's lovely cottage, Heartland in Minden.
0: Nice. I've got Bev and Corey playing on Blue Lake tonight, and good luck to Corey tonight on his birthday today for Mr. Rob. Way to go, Rob. Way to think about that. Got a shout-out to Ryder and Jasper from Alberta. They'll be my old stomping grounds. There we go.
1: Yeah.
0: We've got a new bingo player, Bouncing Betty, on Cushog Lake. Hoping to win tonight and glad it's radio and not TV bingo. Oh, so are we. To the Sugar Island Schwabs on Gull Lake. To Jane and Jim, Krista and Brooke. Paul, a very special 60th birthday to Sandra, he's saying. Happy birthday, Dale, from Wasquagi Gang. Steve, Reese, Tina, Steve, Cindy, and Cheryl, and Dale. I think I already read that one. That's it. That's all. That's my it shout-outs.
1: For you. I
0: my,
1: got yeah. just a handful more. I got the Mojo Dojo on Kelly's Lake, on Kelly Lake. Kenzie and Ken are playing in Harcourt. Genevieve and Audrey on Minden Lake. The Redstone Rebels on Hunter Island. The Halliburton Jalapenos, who drove all the way up here from Florida.
0: Oh.
1: I guess it's too hot and humid down there.
0: Jalapenos or Jalapenos, one of the two.
1: Yeah. Good luck to Tina, Stevie, and Reese playing on Missquabi from the Sister Mo and all the sisters of Kawagama Religious Retreat. The Shadow Lake Loons. We've got a few loons in the studio tonight.
0: Yes, we do.
1: The Raven Lake South Shore Retirees. The Heathen Stevens and the Kitchener Couple. The Boshkong Bells, including Sherry, Janice, and Ian. Olivia, Nora, Juliet, and Wesley Maver on Beach Lake. And just in time, because I'm getting drying out of breath, the final one is good luck to Gene and Ian in Gooderham from Celia and Ray.
0: Very good, Paul. Way to go, buddy. Yeah, can't take a nap right now. All right, we're going to listen to a song here. And just reminding everybody, if your cottage is up here, make sure you have your shout-outs in before 5:30. 5:30 is a cutoff because we got to print them all out and then read them and practice reading them, make sure we don't make any mistakes. All right, we got Buck Owens here, and then we're going to get on with the rules.

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2: Good evening, everyone, and welcome to Canoe FM's Tuesday Night Radio Bingo. We'll be playing three bingo games all on the same cards. Just keep dobbing all numbers from the first game to the last. If you're using markers, do not remove them from the cards after each game, and do not detach winning cards from the full sheet of cards. Remember, too, that if you are a winner, you must return the full sheet to the station to claim your prize, and that's after 10 a.m. on Friday. The first game is for one line or four corners for $100. The second game is two lines for $200, but please note, the four corners by themselves do not count as a line in the second game. The third and final game is a full card bingo for $600. If the Game 3 winner hits bingo in 50 numbers or less, your prize increases to $1,200. All numbers will be repeated following the first game, the second game, and the 50th number called. And please remember to call the station immediately upon getting a bingo at 705-457-1009. And if you have a bingo, please keep on calling until you get an answer. Winning cards must be intact, must be signed, and must be returned to the station to collect your winnings. 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
3: Oh, thanks, Derek. It's 6:01 here on Tuesday night, July 14th, and it's Canoe FM Radio Bingo. I'm going to be your caller tonight. My name's Paul. On the board is the irrepressible Derek, yeah. And your verifier tonight is Chris. And she will take your field, your phone calls, when you call in with your winning bingo. And if it's particularly busy bingo with lots of winners, I'll take some of the overflow as well. Let's see. Tonight's bingo cards are red and must be dated today's date, July 14th, 2026. Proceeds from this session will be shared with not-for-profits in Haliburton County. And please note that in the free space, that's in the middle of your card, is a number. This is a number you need to give us when you call in with your winning bingo, along with your name as it appears on your photo ID. So do not overdab that so you can read it out to us when you call in. Remember, you're going to play all three games on all six cards. The bingo balls have been individually counted and verified. So let's play game number one for $100. Remember, for this game, you're going to need one line or four quarters. Four quarters qualify as the line for this game only. The machines are churning. It's popped out a ball. And the first number tonight is 071. 071.

Back to the right-hand side of your card. Oh, 73. Oh, 73. Oh, 72. Oh, 72.

Stand by. The phone's ringing. Phone's ringing again. Hang on. Maybe pocket dials. If you are testing your phone to make sure it's connecting, please don't call after the game started because we have to stop the game to check it out. Your next number is N39. N39.

I. Oh, stand by. The phone's ringing again. Your next number is I-19. I-19.

N-40. N-40. 40. Stand by. Phones are ringing.

All right, we're taking down some winner's information here, and the phones are still ringing. You're trying to get through, and you're getting a busy signal. Keep calling in. Here's Mr. Wilson Pickett. 1966. 1, 2.

Okay, we definitely have some winners. I'm going to call back the numbers that have been called so far, just in the off chance there might be some more out there. And once I call them out, you'll have 60 seconds to call in if you've got an additional winning bingo. Numbers called so far. Well, no Bs have been called. I-19. 20. 22. Under the N, 34. 39. 40. And 44. Under the G, the only number called so far under the G is 57. 57.

Sudbury Saturday night. We have four winners for game number one. They're going to split that $100 prize. We have Roz from the Sexy Seniors. Got her sheet from the building at the Parkside in Minden. We have Denise from Sleepy Hollow and got her sheet from Bill's in West Guilford. Then we got Linda from Northern Eagle Lake. And Linda got her sheet at the Independent in Halliburton. And George from Halliburton got his at Foodland in Halliburton. So congratulations to our four winners of game number one. And game number one is now wrapped up. We're all set to go for game number two. Game number two is for $200. And remember, you will need two lines on the same card. And the four corners don't count as a line for this game. Machine is set to go, and your next number for game number two is G59. G59.

B14. B14. Oh, phones are ringing. Hang on to your dabbers.

0: Okay, game number two is still in the mix. We did not actually have a winner. Oh, the phone is starting to ring again. You want to check that line?
1: Last number was 14.

Okay. We had a couple of phone calls, and neither one of them were winners, so we're continuing on with game number two for $200. And your next number is B13. B13.

Okay, again, not a winning bingo. It's just a reminder for everybody, this is game number two. For $200, you need two full lines to be a winner on this game, and a line for game number two does not include the four corners. They are not, in and of themselves, a line. So our next number is N37.

Okay, we're going to call the numbers back for game number two. Well, all the numbers we've called so far, and you'll have 60 seconds to give us a call if you got an additional winner. The numbers we've called so far are B12, 13, and 14. Under the eye, 19, 20, and 22. Under the N, 34, 37, Forty, 43, and 44.

58. And 59. Under the O, 62. 64. 71. 72. 73. You now have 60 seconds. Give us a call if you've got additional winning bingo.

Okay, game number two is a wrap. We have a solo winner for that $200 prize, and it's Bonnie from Minden Hills. Bonnie got her sheet at Todd's Independent in Haliburton. So congratulations to Bonnie. We're now going to carry on with game number three. It was just a reminder for all our winners tonight. The checks will be available. Your winning checks will be available for you after 10 o'clock on Friday. And they can be picked up any day, Monday to Friday after that, during business hours. This is now your full card game for $600. Or if you get a full card bingo in 50 numbers or less, the prize doubles to $1,200. We're going to pause after the 50th number has been called so you can check your cards in case you missed anything. We hope you're trying the tracking sheets donated by Parker Pad and Printing to help make your checking easier. You can't do it earlier. Your next number is G48.

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Oh, phone's ringing. 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

0: That town, a little bit too rugged for you and me, you beggar.
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And just as a reminder, I'm pretty sure everybody knows, but just in case, this is a full card game for $600. B-11.

0: I-25. I-25. 2-5. That was your 49th number, the last number to qualify for a double game for $1,200 is coming up. Good luck, everyone. And your number is G51. G51. We're going to have a word from a sponsor and a station ID, and we'll be right back to call the 50 numbers we've called so far.
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0: Okay, let's call back the 50 numbers we've called so far. You can check your sheets and make sure you haven't missed any. The numbers we've called so far are B3. 4, 6,

68. 69. 71. 72. 73. And 75. That's your 50 numbers that have been called so far. We're all set to complete game number three for $600. And your next number, by the way, that's a full card game. Hang on, the phone's ringing. Got to check it out.

0: Okay, she's a wrap. We had one winner for $600. Colleen was a lucky player. Colleen's from Minden and got her sheet at Pioneer in Minden. We are going to keep the phone lines open until 7 p.m. for any other possible full card game winners only. Thank you so much for playing Canoe FM Tuesday Night Radio Bingo. 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We had fun, so for myself, Derek and Chris, good night.
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0: 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Bosch Kong Brewing Social. And the Minden Legion. And not to be outdone, we have lots of places in Halliburton as well. There's Todd's Independent, Halliburton Foodland, Halliburton Jug City, Bonnie View Inn, and last but not least, right here at Canoe FM. 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
1: 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Hey, it's Rich Anton, and welcome to another Buckslide Blues Cruise. I am excited to be spinning you a couple hours of great blues and everything bluesy. But we'll do our weather forecast, we'll recap our bingo winners, and then we'll get down to business. Tonight, we're going down to 20 degrees and clear. Wednesday, July 15th, will be a high of 30 and mainly sunny. Night going down to 17. Thursday, July 16, will be a high of 27 with 30% chance of showers. And at night, going down to 11 and clear. That will be a nice reprieve. And Friday, a little cooler again. July 17th will be a high of 25, sunny, and at night going down to 12. And then Saturday, it's cooling off some more. Looks like a high of 22 with 40% chance of showers. For our Game 1 $100 bingo winner, Linda, George, Roz, and Denise are going to take home $25 each. Linda's from Northern Eagle Lake. She got her sheet at the Independent in Halliburton. George is from Halliburton. He got his sheet at the Foodland in Halliburton. And Roz, one of the sexy seniors in Parkside, Minden, got her sheet at, it says building. I'm not sure which building, but apparently she got her sheet at a building. Maybe she's so discreet she doesn't want to say where, what building. Denise is from Sleepy Hollow. She got her sheet at Bill's West Guilford. Game 2 for $200 was won solely by Bonnie. Bonnie's from Minden Hills, and she got her sheet at Todd's Independent. Way to go, Bonnie. And Colleen took home $600 tonight, all to herself. She's from the South Lake Trailer Park in Minden, and she got her sheet at the Pioneer Gas Bar in Minden. So well done to all our bingo winners. If you didn't get lucky, you're in the right place, because the blues is the best medicine for the bingo blues. Okay, if you've been listening to the show much, you'll know that I often highlight some birthdays at the beginning of the show, and today is no exception. July 15th, way back in 1910, 116 years ago, a gentleman who named himself Washboard Sam was born. And he was one of the biggest stars of the Chicago blues scene in the late 30s and early 40s. He sang, played the washboard, of course, a gifted lyricist, filling his songs with clever double meanings. So much so that even one of his songs was banned in the 50s in Britain. And I'm actually going to play you that song. It's called Diggin' My Potatoes. See if you can read into it and see why. And then we'll look at another version of Diggin' My Potatoes, which is the one that got banned. Let me just open this up here. See, I have two versions, and I want to make sure I'm playing you the... Here's the first one. This is Washboard Sam. We'll follow it up with Lonnie Donegan and Chris Barber.

0: Hi, this is Gary Kendall from Downchild. When I'm in Halliburton County, I catch the blues on the Buckslide Blues Cruise on 100.9 Canoe FM.
1: Many years ago, when we used to work together regularly, I won't tell you how long ago it was. Actually, it was 1954, but we used to do a tune. As a matter of fact, we had some trouble with this song. The BBC decided that there was something about the words of it which weren't quite the thing, as you say in English. No, they weren't. Yeah, that's right. Yes, and but however, nowadays things have got so much more free and easy in the world that this song seems. I'm free and he's easy. That this song seems positively nursery style in comparison to what I've heard recently. So anyway, it is our comment on the situation in the common market agricultural policy. Got it. It's called Digging My Potatoes.

That was Chris Barber and Lonnie Dunnigan covering Washboard Sam's Diggin' My Potatoes. I just love this job, I tell you. The next song I'm going to play was from Willie Cobbs. He was also born tomorrow, but in 1940. I'm going to play you his biggest hit, which was You Don't Love Me. He got into trouble with the groove, though, because it sounds a lot like he borrowed heavily from She's Fine, She's Mine, a Bo Diddley song in 1955. Copyright issues ensued, which prevented the song from becoming a national hit. You tell me if you think this sounds like a copyright infringement. Here's You Don't Love Me by Willie Cobbs, followed by...

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was Bo Diddley with She's Fine, She's Mine. I should tell you that Benton Brown and the Lowdown are playing as we speak next door to me at the Royal Canadian Legion. I believe it's Branch 129 right here in Haliburton, and they are an amazing soul R&B band with a wicked groove, some wicked musicians. Nick Russell's on guitar. They got a stand-up bass player who's fabulous. Benton Brown has got a great vocals. Just a treat to listen to. So if you are in the area, I won't be offended if you race over there and catch the last hour of the show. They were supposed to be in Rotary.

0: the park, but because it's so hot, they decided to move it to the AC. And that's always nice because you can buy a drink there as well. And a gentleman by the name of Michael Knight is doing the sound for that show, and he's got a commercial. So I'm going to let you hear that, and then we'll play you a song from Millie Jackson, who's celebrating a birthday tomorrow, born in 1944. She wrote a huge hit, "If Loving You Is Wrong, I Don't Want to Be Right." It was one of the defining moments of 70s soul. It challenged our ideas about love, fidelity, and morality. It was a huge hit off the 1974 album Caught Up. Do listen to the words and enjoy the music.
1: 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We are honored to serve this amazing community and look forward to another year of bringing Haliburton County together, one voice at a time.

Whoa, that ending caught me off guard. I have often been criticized for not playing enough Canadian content, and that criticism is justified. So I apologize for that. But I think I'd like to try to make some amends in that regard by playing you three Canadian artists in a row. So we'll start with Ethan Askey, hailing from BC. As you're about to find out, he's quite the singer, songwriter, guitarist, and harmonica player. Here's his take on the Jimmy Reed classic, Big Boss Man, naming it Big Bad Boss Man. We'll follow that up with a CD Malcolm O'Brien mailed to me, Surfin' the Apocalypse. They're a surf band from Toronto, but I hear elements of the blues. So I'm going to play that and see if you can hear some too. That song will be Stormy Monday Payoff. And finally, for our Canadian three-peat, I'll play a song from Sherry Harding's new album, Storyland. She's based in Ottawa and has entertained the Canadian Armed Forces overseas in places like Bosnia and the Middle East, amongst many other things. Here she is doing a duet with fellow Canadian and keys player Jeff Rogers through it all. So here's Big Bad Boss Man to kick it off on Canoe.

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I'd like to thank everyone at Canoe FM for providing Halliburton Highlands with the gold standard in community radio.

That was Sherry Harding with Through It All, another great Canadian blues artist based in Ottawa. I gotta play something now from a gentleman known as Buddy Guy. He is 90 years old. He's doing a show tomorrow night in Toronto, Massey Hall. Tickets are still available as of when I checked today at noon. So if you're in the Toronto area or you just want to make a road trip to see one of the last of the OGs of the blues, this will be your chance to be 90 and still alive as a blues musician is one thing, but to be actually performing, I mean, that's pretty special. So I got to play you a B.B. King, Buddy Guy song in honor of his longevity and his contributions to the blues. As B.B. King would say, let's go way back in the alley. This is some serious blues. It's going back to a single from Chess Records, released in 1962. The song is called Stone Crazy. It features Buddy on guitar and vocals. I'm also a big fan of the work Buddy Guy did with a gentleman known as Junior Wells, who was a fabulous harmonica player that did some time with the Muddy Waters band. And Junior sings on this song. Junior Wells and Buddy Guy did a lot of recording and music together. So it'll be a chance for me to play some Junior Wells with Buddy Guy. The song will be Snatch It Back and Hold It. I love that. Snatch It Back and Hold It. From Junior Wells and Buddy Guy. Let's kick it off with Stone.

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3: 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Thanks for joining me. I'm here every Tuesday from 7 to 9, spinning the best in old news, blues, new blues, country blues, soulful blues, any kinds of blues. I got a couple more songs I'm going to play for you until we get to the top of the hour. The first is All Night Long for Muddy Waters, and we'll follow it up with Freddie King, Ain't Nobody's Business What We Do.

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When I'm in Halliburton County, I catch the blues on Buckslide Blues Cruise on 100.9 Canoe FM.

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1: Hey, it's Rich Anton, and you're in the middle of another Buckslide Blues Cruise, which happens every Tuesday from 7 to 9. So if you're digging the show and you're new to it, I will be here again next week. So please tune in. We try to give you the best in blues, soul, R&B, and rock and blues. You know, anything bluesy falls under my umbrella. Today we had a high of 31, a mix of sun and cloud. At night we're going down to 17 with some cloudy periods. Tomorrow will be a high of 29, another hot one with sun and cloud. At night a little cooler, we're going down to 14. And Thursday will be a high of 27, a mix of sun and cloud. Okay, I'm having some computer problems, but I think I'm gonna be okay here.

Okay. So, I like to tell stories. And the story I'm going to tell you is a little bit about Matchbox Blues. It was originally written by Blind Lemon Jefferson way back in 1927. I'm going to play you the original. Forgive me for the hiss. It's a very old recording. The word matchbox is a metaphor. The singer is so broke and down that all he has to pack his belongings in is a matchbox. It's an image of poverty, loneliness, and being forced to move on. I'm always curious to see where songs come from and where they evolve. So let's hear Blind Lemon Jefferson's Matchbox Blues, followed by Carl Perkins' rockabilly rendition in 1956, and then we'll follow that up with blues sensations Albert King and Stevie Ray Vaughan doing a rendition they did of the song Matchbox in 1983.